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1: 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Funeral services for Ms. Stacy Denise Pickett will be held 2 o'clock p.m. Sunday, June 7th at the Mount Zion Primitive Baptist Church. Elder Mylon Burwell officiating, interment to be in the Meadow Lawn Garden of Peace. Ms. Pickett will lie in repose 1 hour prior to funeral time. Public viewing for Mr. Maxwell Charles Kelly will be held from 12 noon to 3 o'clock p.m. Sunday, June 7th at the Royal Funeral Home. Funeral services for Mr. Ettore Nevin Halton will be held at 11 a.m. Central Standard Time on Monday, June 8th at the St. Paul's CME Church in Jackson, Tennessee. The Stevenson Shaw Funeral Home directing. Interment to be in the Bellevue Cemetery. Bells, Tennessee. Mr. Halton will lie in repose 1 hour prior to funeral time. Funeral services for Ms. Mildred Lois Britt will be held at 10 a.m. Friday, June 12th at the Oakwood University Seventh-day Adventist Church. Pastor Clement Holder officiating, interment to be in the Oakwood University Memorial Gardens. Ms. Britt will lie in repose 1 hour prior to funeral time. Funeral services, or rather in interment service for Ms. Karen Felicia Johnson will be held at 11 a.m. Saturday, June 13th at the Tuscumbia Oakwood Cemetery, Tuscumbia, Alabama. Memorial services for Mrs. Dowartha Hanley, better known as D, a former manager at WEUP Radio. Those memorial services will be 1 o'clock p.m. Saturday, June 13th at the New Jerusalem Missionary Baptist Church, Pastor Ricky L. Sykes officiating. Funeral services for Ms. Lydia Damaris Jackson will be held at 2 o'clock p.m. Saturday, June 13th at the Royal Chapel of Memories. Pastor Henry Brown officiating. Memorial services for Mr. Kenneth Evans will be held at 1 o'clock p.m. Saturday, June 20th at the Refiner's Fire Ministries. Pastor Leslie Juana Eno officiating. Memorial services for Mr. Carrie Allen Hammond will be held privately by the family. Funeral services for Mrs. Mary Juanita Brazelton will be held Sunday, June 7th, 3 o'clock p.m. at the Liberty Primitive Baptist Church. Interment to follow in the Liberty Cemetery. Mrs. Brazelton will lie in repose 1 hour prior to funeral time. Funeral services for Ms. Rotina Janelle Tibbs will be held Sunday, June 7th at 2 o'clock p.m. at the New Jerusalem Missionary Baptist.

will be announced later. Those are our obituary announcements for today here on Worship 94.5.

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Good morning, everyone. It is our pleasure on Huntsville Saints to provide songs of faith, hope, and inspiration that are a part of our rich heritage, songs that reflect the eternal quest for freedom, songs that express our sorrow, our joy, our faith, our hope, and our aspiration. On Huntsville Sings, you will hear choirs and other singing groups with combined voices from every walk of life. They sing songs of yesteryear and today in reverence to Almighty God. We trust that these songs will light a candle of hope in your hearts and brighten the darkness as God's word in song falls upon our souls, leading, guiding, strengthening, and encouraging us to continue to just keep holding on to the altar of faith as Huntsville Sings. Again, good morning. I am Deacon Courtney Moore, your Huntsville Sings host for Sunday, June 7th, 2026. Huntsville Sings is brought to you each Sunday morning through the courtesy and best wishes of the management and staff of the Royal Funeral Home located at 4315 Oakwood Avenue here in our beautiful city of Huntsville, Alabama, and the Royal Funeral Home Mason Chapel located 718 Browns Ferry Street in Athens, Alabama. On that note, we'll begin this morning's program dedicated to the following listeners: to Mrs. Maddie Brazil and Mr. Darryl Brazil, Mrs. Ethel Kennelmore, Mrs. Brenda Salante, Mrs. Frances Mason, Sister Maeveen Rogers and family, Mrs. Rosie Garner and family, Miss Faye Fern, Mr. Henry and Mrs. Tracy Yardell and family, Miss Renita Parks, Mrs. Barbara Dixon, Elder Richmond Noonbay Malone and family, Mr. Thomas Holden, Mrs. Linda Garner and family, Mr. Oscar McCurdy Jr., Mrs. Glenda Fletcher and family, the Rogers family, Mrs. Yvette Baker, Mrs. Pearl Leon Morris, Mrs. Pearl L. Sledge, Mrs. Valerie Parker, Mrs. Felicia Kaitler, Ms. Pam Matthews and family, Deacon Jimmy Parks and family, Mrs. Florine Jordan and family, Mother Odell Baker, Deacon Joel Baker, Mother Edna Baker and the Baker family, Mrs. Rosie Mae Scruggs Erskine and family, to Mr. Major Houston, Mrs. Pearline Young, Mother Maddie Freeman, Mrs. Gwen Baldwin, Mother Bobby Gladys and family, Mother Josephine Robinson and family, Mother Elaine Ingrams, Mrs. Shirley Rich and family, Miss Mary Moore and family, Miss Jenny Poole, Miss Ernestine King, Mother Catherine Johnson, the Kent sisters, Cora, Ruby, and Victoria, Mother Effie Gaines and family, Miss Florence Moore, Mrs. Carlene Brooks, Miss Shirley Ann Moore, Miss Norma Diane Wilkins, Pastor Sammy Milton and family, Mrs. Mosetta Woods, Miss Sarah Jefferson, Miss Tricia Wellington, Deacon Jeff and Mother Idella Harton, Miss Carol Drake Harrison family, Deacon Harold and Mother Estella Smith, Mr. Nathan and Mrs. Clara Filson family, Mrs. Bernice Sledge and family, Pastor James and Lady Victoria Mooney and family, Elder Eddie Scruggs, Elder Larry Gopher, the Ackland family, the Draper family, Dr. Paul and Evangelist Beatria Ruffing. Royal Funeral Home extends the following acknowledgments this morning. The families of the late Mrs. Dorothy May Ross, Miss Shirley Marie Drake, Mrs. Audrey J. Bronham, Mrs. Janice Wynn Fletcher, Mother Gatana Weaver, Mr. Mitchell Maurice Maston, Miss Bunny Williams Moore, Mrs. Doris Davis, and Miss Stacy Denise Pickett express their sincere gratitude for all the kindness shown during the passing of their loved ones. They are grateful for all your phone calls, visitation, floral arrangements, food, and especially your heartfelt prayers. May God bless each of you. If you would like for your name to be added to our dedication list or names remembered on our In Memories portion, please call the Royal Funeral Home Monday through Friday by 5 o'clock p.m. Our first selection this morning is entitled, We Thank You, Lord.

I have fought a good fight. I have finished my course. I have kept the faith. Henceforth, there is laid up for me a crown of righteousness, which the Lord, the righteous judge, shall give me at that day, and not to me only, but unto all of them also that love his appearing. Funeral announcements for Sunday, June 7, 2026. Graveside service for Mrs. Dorothy May Ross was held 12 noon Monday, June 1st, at Thatchman Cemetery with Reverend Larry Lockett officiating, with Royal Funeral Home Mason Chapel directing. Funeral service for Mrs. Shirley Marie Drake was held at 11 a.m. Wednesday, June 3rd, at the Royal Chapel of Memories. Interment was in the Blutcher's Fort Cemetery. Funeral service for Mrs. Audrey J. Bronham was held at 11 a.m. Friday, June 5th, at the Dublin's First Seventh-day Adventist Church, located in South Dublin, Georgia, with Dudley Funeral Home directing. Funeral service for Mrs. Janice Wynn Fletcher was held at 11 a.m. Saturday, June 6th, at the Union Chapel Missionary Baptist Church, with Minister Cynthia Benford officiating. Interment was in the Moore Cemetery. Funeral service for Mother Gatana E. Weaver was held at 12 noon Saturday, June 6th, at the St. Bartley Primitive Baptist Church, with Elder Dr. Mario D. Ford officiating. Interment was in the Medellin Garden of Peace. Memorial service for Mr. Mitchell Maurice Masson was held at 12:30 p.m. Saturday, June 6th, at the Royal Chapel of Memories, with Reverend Felix Chu officiating. Funeral service for Ms. Bonnie Williams Moore was held at 2 p.m. Saturday, June 6th, at the Apostolic True Temple Church of God in Christ, with Bishop Jerry Townsend as officiant and Bishop Donnie Moore as eulogist. Interment was in the Faith Memorial Park. Graveside service for Mrs. Doris Davis was held at 1 p.m. Saturday, June 6th, at the Fern Cemetery in New Market, Alabama. Funeral service for Ms. Stacy Denise Pickett will be held at 2 p.m. on today, June 7th, at the Mount Zion Primitive Baptist Church, with Elder Mylon Burwell officiating. Interment will be in the Medellin Garden of Peace. Ms. Pickett will lie in repose 1 hour prior to funeral time. Funeral service for Mr. Etor Nevin Halton will be held at 11 a.m. Central Standard Time, Monday, June 8th, at the St. Paul CME Church, located 282 Middleton Street, Jackson, Tennessee, with Stevenson Shaw Funeral Home directing. Interment will be in the Bellevue Cemetery, Margin Street, Bells, Tennessee. Mr. Halton will lie in repose 1 hour prior to funeral time. Funeral service for Miss Mildred Lois Britt will be held at 10 o'clock a.m. Friday, June 12th, at the Oakwood University Seventh-day Adventist Church, with Pastor Clement Holder officiating. Interment will be in the Oakwood University Memorial Garden Cemetery. Miss Britt will lie in repose 1 hour prior to funeral time. Interment service for Miss Karen Felicia Johnson will be held at 11 a.m. Saturday, June 13th, at the Tuscumbia Oakwood Cemetery, located in Tuscumbia, Alabama. Funeral service for Mrs. Dowetha Handley will be held 1 o'clock p.m. Saturday, June 13th, at the New Jerusalem Missionary Baptist Church, with Reverend Ricky Sykes officiating. Funeral service for Miss Lydia Damaris Jackson will be held at 2 p.m. Saturday, June 13th, at the Royal Chapel of Memories, with Pastor Henry Brown officiating. Memorial service for Mr. Kenneth Evans will be held at 1 p.m. Saturday, June 20th, at the Refiners Fire Ministries, located 2117 Oakwood Avenue here in Huntsville, with Pastor Leslie Warno Eno officiating. Memorial service for Mr. Carrie Hammond will be held privately by the family. Funeral service for Mr. Maxwell Charles Kelly will be announced later. Funeral service for Mr. Marquise Eugene Hale will be announced later. And funeral service for Mr. Rob Lee Erskine Sr. will be announced later.
And now unto God be praise, that to believing souls God gives light in darkness and comfort in despair. For we know that if our earthly house of this tabernacle were dissolved, we have a building of God, a house not made with hands, eternal in the heavens. We dedicate to all that are bereaved this morning. Is there any way?

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Keeping you in touch with the community, the Royal Funeral Home presents for Sunday, June 7, 2026, church news and the calendar of events. Announcing for the Huntsville Alumni Chapter, Delta Sigma Theta Sorority Incorporated. You are cordially invited to worship with the Huntsville Alumni Chapter of Delta Sigma Theta Sorority Incorporated, Delta Choir, Sisters in Praise 25th Annual Gospel Concert. Today, Sunday, June 7th at 4:30 p.m., the concert will be held at the St. Bartley Primitive Baptist Church. All are invited to come and help the Sisters in Praise lift the name of Jesus up through the ministry of music. The doors will open at 4 o'clock p.m. Announcing for First Missionary Baptist Church, Reverend Dr. Carlos Williams, pastor, 8 o'clock a.m. Sunday School, 9:30 a.m. morning worship. St. Bartley Primitive Baptist Church, Pastor James Mooney, pastor, 8:30 a.m. Sunday School, 10 o'clock a.m. morning worship. Briar Fork CPCA, Reverend Shante Elmore Knotts, pastor, 8 o'clock a.m. Sunday School, 9 o'clock a.m. morning worship, 6 o'clock p.m. prayer service and Bible study is held on each Wednesday night. On Sunday, June 14th at 2 o'clock p.m., the Briar Fork Church will have the pastoral installation of Reverend Shante Elmore Knotts. The installation service will be held at the Church Street CPCA, where Reverend Dr. Mitchell Walker is pastor. All are invited to share in this momentous occasion. Fellowship of Faith Church, Pastor Troy Garner, pastor teacher, 8 o'clock a.m. morning worship service at the Madison location, and 10 o'clock a.m. worship will be held at the main Huntsville location. Triana CPCA, Elder James E. Childress, pastor, Triana CPCA, family invites all to 9 o'clock a.m. Sunday School this morning, followed by morning worship at 10 o'clock a.m. Bible class is held each Wednesday at 6:30 p.m. Mount Zion MB Church, Reverend Brandon Nance, pastor, 9 o'clock a.m. Sunday School, morning worship at 10 o'clock a.m. Meridianville PB Church, Elder Terrence E. Stewart, pastor. Meridianville PB Church invites you to their annual Youth Day celebration on today, Sunday, June 7, 2026, beginning with Sunday School at 9:45 a.m. and morning worship at 11 a.m. The speaker for today is Minister Larry Davis III of Hopewell Missionary Baptist Church. Everyone is invited. Indian Creek PB Church, Reverend Timothy M. Rainey, pastor. The Indian Creek PB Church family will be celebrating Youth Honors Week beginning Wednesday, June 10th through Sunday, June the 14th. On Wednesday, June the 10th, Fitness and Nutrition Community Awareness Event, which will be held at 6 p.m. in the Fellowship Hall. On June the 12th, beginning at 6 p.m., a day of fellowship and fun, which will be held at the Altitude Trampoline Park, Friday, June 12th at 6 o'clock p.m. This is for youth 12 years old and under. Youth 12 years old and under must be accompanied by a parent or guardian. A day of service and evangelism will be held at the Harris Home for Children, Saturday, June 13th, beginning at 10 a.m. This will be located at 1210 Church Street, Huntsville, Alabama. Please wear your purple ICPBC shirts. Youth Honors Day will be held Sunday, June 14th at 10 o'clock a.m. with Reverend Larry Davidson III as the guest speaker.
Vacation Bible School will be held June 14th through Thursday, June 18th from 6 o'clock p.m. until 8 p.m. nightly. Announcing for the Big Shiloh PB Church, 8:30 a.m. morning prayer service, 10 o'clock a.m. morning worship service. Peace of Jesus Ministry, Reverend Trevor Briggs, pastor, morning worship is held at 9 o'clock a.m. St. James PB Church, 8:45 a.m. Sunday School, 10 o'clock a.m. morning worship service. Union Hill CPCA, Reverend Jonathan Pickett, pastor-elect, 8:45 a.m. Sunday School, 10 o'clock a.m. morning worship service. David Temple, PB Church, Elder Robert Brown, pastor, 10 o'clock a.m. Sunday School, 11 o'clock a.m. morning worship. Persimmon Grove PB Church, Pastor Collier Masson, pastor, 9 o'clock a.m. Sunday School, 10 o'clock a.m. morning worship service. Matkins Chapel, Reverend Dr. Lyle Lee, pastor. Matkins Chapel invites you to 8 o'clock a.m. Sunday School, followed by morning worship service at 9:30 a.m. Church Street CPCA, Reverend Dr. Mitchell Walker, pastor, 8:30 a.m. Sunday School, 9:30 a.m. morning worship. The Concord Fellowship, Dr. Dondarius Butler, servant pastor, 9 o'clock a.m. Cafe Fellowship, 9:30 a.m. family worship. 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Please tune in again on next Sunday morning when once again the management and staff of the Royal Funeral Home, located at 4315 Oakwood Avenue here in Huntsville, Alabama, and the Royal Funeral Home Mason Chapel, located at 718 Browns Ferry Street in Athens, Alabama, will present another edition of Huntsville Sings. In parting, always remember what we say at Royal: when only memories remain, let them be beautiful. Our concluding selection is "I Count Everything as Joy." Have a blessed day and a blessed week.

0: Good morning. Welcome to the Draper Memorial Voice of Deliverance broadcast with Elder Dave Draper Jr., pastor of the Draper Memorial Church of God in Christ, located at 313 Burn Avenue here in the city of Huntsville. For transportation to any of our services, the number to call is 256-534-0270, and we will be glad to pick you up. You can also reach us online at dmcogic.org. This morning's program is dedicated to the following: Mother Lizzie Crutcher, Sister Mamie Sanders, Cookie Sanders, Marcia Sanders, Larry Sanders, Elder Elton Draper, Sister Chaney Peebles, Sister Zora Malone, Elder Oscar Draper and family, and Mother Georgia Barlow. This morning we'll have our prayer coming from First Lady Linda Draper, and our scripture will be coming from our pastor, Elder Dave Draper Jr.
1: Father, we thank you this morning. We thank you for your goodness. We thank you for your mercy. We thank you for your loving kindness. We thank you for how you protected us throughout the night and even this morning. We thank you. God, you've been so good to us. Now, Lord, we ask you to go out in radio land and touch and heal bodies, deliver souls. Set free, God, on this morning, Jesus. When the word of God comes, let us receive it with open arms and let it do us some good. God, we know your word will do us some good. You said you sent your word out and your word healed them. And we thank you for the healing power of you that's going out this morning. We thank you for touching and delivering minds that are confused. Oh, God, thank you for touching the mind that's confused this morning. We thank you for your revealing word that you sent to us. And we praise you for all that you've done. We give you the glory. We give you the honor. In Jesus' name, thank God. Amen.
2: Our scripture reading this morning comes from Psalms 119 and 71, and also Psalms 27 and 13. And the psalmist says, "It is good for me that I have been afflicted, that I might learn thy statutes." Psalms 27 and 13, "I had fainted unless I had believed to see the goodness of the Lord in the land of the living," the word of the Lord for the people of God.
0: Amen. We thank God for the beautiful scriptures on this morning and the prayer. Amen. At Draper Memorial, we believe that the Bible is the word of God and contains one harmonious and sufficiently complete system of doctrine. We believe in the full inspiration of the word of God. We hold the word of God to be the only authority in all matters and assert that no doctrine can be true if it does not find a place in the word of God. And that's what we believe on this morning. This morning, our first song will be coming from Shirley Caesar, entitled "I Cannot Stop Praising Him," written by Orlando Draper.

Thank God for our first song on this morning. I cannot stop praising him on this morning, coming from Shirley Caesar. We thank God that for, with him, all things are possible. So we can't stop praising him. The more he does, the more we praise him, no matter what's going on. Amen. We thank God for that song. Our order of services at Draper Memorial are as follows. We have our 9 o'clock a.m. Sunday school. And our morning worship is at 11 o'clock a.m. And our pastor will be bringing the morning message. And we invite you to join us on Facebook Live or in person. I know it's raining this morning, so we're still having service. So you can come on out on this morning. Sometimes we'll say we'll just stay at home and we'll watch it on Facebook. But come on out this morning. Make a sacrifice and come on out this morning. I guarantee you it's better live than it is on Facebook. Amen. And on Wednesday nights, we have Bible study at 6 o'clock p.m. And that is Facebook Live and in person also. Now it's time for our second song, which will be coming from Kenny Lewis and One Voice, entitled, He's Been Good.

0: Amen. We thank God for that song coming from Kenny Lewis and One Voice. He's been good. God's been good. He's been good to me. I don't know about you, but God's been good to me. We're here and we're in our right mind, and that means a lot. Amen. Thank God for that song on this morning. Now it's time for the heart of our program, which is the Word of God. And our pastor, Elder Dave Draper Jr., is here on this Sunday morning, first Sunday in June, to break to you the bread of life on this morning. Amen.
1: Amen. God bless you, and welcome again to Voice of Deliverance Radio Ministry. And of course, we're on Facebook Live as well. And wait just for a moment for those that watch us on Facebook to come online. And we just thank God. This is a day that the Lord has made. And I often say, I choose to rejoice and to be glad in it. Truly, the Lord is good. He's worthy to be praised. And the Bible declares, I will bless the Lord at all times. His praise shall continually be in my mouth. Amen. I want to talk to us this morning from the subject, I still believe through my pain. Amen. I still believe through my pain. And my focus scripture, of course, is the scripture that I read earlier in Psalms 119 and 71. I want to read that again. It says, it is good for me that I have been afflicted, that I might learn thy statutes. Amen. In a world filled with uncertainty, disappointment, delays, and pressure, believers must come to a place where faith is not based on what we see, but on what we know about God. Of course, the Bible says we walk by faith and not by sight. Even though pain and unanswered questions, we still choose to believe God. Amen. And I just came to announce to someone this morning, you can believe God through your pain. See, nobody enjoys affliction. We pray against pain. We rebuke suffering and ask God to remove difficult seasons. Yet David here in this particular text declares something shocking. He said, it was good for me. Why? Because some lessons cannot be learned in comfort. Some revelations only come through pressure, and some faith is only developed in affliction. This sermon is for people this morning who have been wounded, disappointed, overlooked, and tested. But in spite of everything, you still believe God. Mm-hmm. See, your affliction was not sent to destroy your faith. It was designed to deepen your faith. Point number one, I came to tell someone your problems will introduce you to a new level of faith. See, before the problem, you knew God intellectually. After the problem, you will know him personally. See, Abraham learned God as Jehovah Jireh on the mountain. Israel learned God as a deliverer at the Red Sea. The Hebrew boys learned God as a keeper in the fire. And some of us will never know God as a healer if we never got sick. We will never know him as a provider if we never lack. See, here it is. Your pain became the classroom where faith matured. Sometimes God allows trouble because trouble pushes us closer to him. Second point of the text is, when you are faced with difficulties, they will purify your priorities. Oh, yes. A lot of times before we get into trouble or have affliction or trials, our priorities are in the wrong place. Mm-hmm. See, problems have a way of revealing what really matters. Problems have a way of removing pride, exposing fake relationships, and deepening our relationship with God, breaking our self-dependence, and teaching humility. And when everything else is going well, people often drift from God. But trouble has a way of bringing people back to prayer. Yes. Amen. The Bible, even though the Bible said men ought to always pray, amen, and not to faint. See, a tree roots grows deeper during the storms, not the sunshine. Likewise, believers develop spiritual strength and depth during adversity. Point number three, I came to announce that your trouble will produce spiritual strength. You are stronger now than before your trial. See, the enemy thought the pressure would break you, but instead, it made you pray harder. It made you worship deeper. It made you trust greater and discern better. Here it is. See, the devil attacked You expecting surrender, but instead your faith survived. The fourth point of the text is real faith believes even without immediate answers. I want to say that again. Real faith believes even without immediate answers. See, faith says, I don't understand it, but I still believe. I don't like this season, but I still believe. Faith says, I'm hurting, but I still believe. See, anybody can praise God when life is easy. But mature believers praise him while tears are in their eyes. Oh, my brothers and sisters, you got to just believe. Yes. Amen. You need to tell somebody, the pain did not stop my praise. The struggle didn't stop my faith, and I still believe God. See, your troubles, my brothers and sisters, may have changed your situation, but it did not change your confidence in God. And here it is. David says something in the second part of the text that I went back to in Psalms 27 and 13. He says, I had fainted unless I had believed to see the goodness of the Lord in the land of the living.
0: Yes.
1: That means what you believe becomes your lifeline. Yes, David says, I would have fainted. I would have given up. Amen. I would have thrown in the towel. I would have said what to use. But I had something that was pushing me. I had my faith that God would come through in the midst of the season. Yes, somebody this morning, you're going through a difficult season. Amen. And that's why the Lord sent me by to tell you today that don't give up. Hold on. It may be rough right now. And I never try to make people believe that what they're going through is not real. Yes, the storms of life are real and the winds of life are raging. But if you would just stand still and see the salvation of the Lord. Faith is what, this is what David was saying. Faith became his lifeline. Yes, that's why mothers praying for their children don't give up.
0: Yes.
1: That's why pastors preaching through pain don't give up. And saints worshiping through warfare. Because you survived because your belief carried you through. You survived because you understood that there was something on the other side of what you're going through. Yes, you got to understand that on the other side, yes, for those that have suffered a while, yes, after you've gone through the test, after you've been ridiculed and lied on and talked about, after you've gone through all of that, the Lord said, I got a blessing on the other side. Can I preach to somebody this morning? If you would just hold on just a little while longer. Don't give up now. If you just look back and see how far you come already, you made it through the worst part of the storm. And now the storm is about to cease. And the Lord sent me by the day to tell you, just believe even through the pain. I know the pain is real. The pain hurts. Oh, my God, he is the healer. And he sent his word to heal this morning. Heal the hurt. Heal the disappointment. I know somebody that's watching. I know somebody that's listening this morning. You failed, God. You went back on God. But God is not through with you now. He said, come to me, all ye that labor and heavy laden, and I will give you rest. If you just believe, even through the pain, after a while, I need somebody to believe that after a while, the storm will cease. Oh, yes, the clouds. I know here in Huntsville, I just came through the rain. But after a while, the sun is still shining. I can't see it right now, but I believe the goodness of the Lord and the land of the living. I know we talk about heaven, but God got some blessing right here in the land of the living. He got some blessings that you have not seen. Eyes have not seen. Ears have not heard. Neither has it entered in the hearts of man. The good things that the Lord has in store. I hear the Lord saying, it's been a test. But to get a testimony, you got to go through the test. You passed the test already. It just doesn't look like it. Yes, you passed the test. Yeah. So keep on believing. Don't walk by what you see, but walk by faith. I hear the Bible say, now faith is the substance of things hoped for. It is the evidence of things not seen. Hold on, my sister. Don't give up. You come too far to give up now. Hold on just a little while longer. Hey, yes. If you just hold on just a little while longer, I promise you from the scriptures, look what David says. Let me go back to the text because you got to understand. He said, it was good for me that I've been afflicted, that I might learn thy statutes. In other words, David said, I took the course. I passed the course. I learned some things. I learned who I could trust. I learned the so-called friends, they were really enemies. They were haters. They didn't want to see me make it. But I learned some things through it all. The songwriter said, through it all, I learned to trust in Jesus. Through it all, I learned to depend upon his word. My brothers and sisters, I know the times are rough. I know the times are tight. But hold on to the word of God. Don't let go. Hold on to your faith. Faith is your lifeline. Faith, trust, belief in God, that God will come through no matter what the problem is, no matter how big. Amen. The storm will cease after a while. But you got to believe that I can see the goodness of the Lord in the land of the living. I want to pray for someone this morning. I want to pray for that person. Amen. That don't know God. You're trying to fight the battles of life by yourself. And I often say this as I give this altar call. You're trying to fight it by yourself. You're trying to do it on your own. Amen. I learned you can't do it on your own. You got to put God first. If you put him first. But first you got to put him in your life. You got to have that relationship with him. You got to know him as Lord and Savior. Amen. I tell you what, 41 years ago I made that decision. Amen, that I would put him first in my life. I want that relationship. And if you're listening and you're watching today and you don't have that relationship with Jesus the Christ, the one that died for our sins upon Calvary's cross, the one whose nails was in his hands and his feet pierced him in the side, that same Jesus, amen, that they buried in a borrowed tomb, amen. But on the third day, that same Jesus got up with victory over death, hell, and the grave. You can know him today. You can receive him today in the pardon of your sins. All you have to do is confess. Amen. It's so easy. People make it difficult, amen, for someone to come to Christ. All you have to do is just realize that you're on the wrong road. You have to realize that you're going in the wrong direction and make a turn. I want to pray for you. Father, in the name of Jesus, that person that's watching, that person that's listening, that don't know you in relationship as Lord and Savior, I pray now, God, that they will accept you. They will repent of their sins and ask God to come into their heart, save them from their sin, wash them in your blood that you shed up on Calvary. Amen. I thank you for it this morning. I praise you for that soul, that repentant soul right now. Prick that heart, Lord. Change that heart. Change that mind. Oh, God, take out that stony heart and give them a heart of flesh. I pray in Jesus' name, and we thank you for it now. We thank and we praise you in Jesus' matchless and mighty name. I thank God for you today. Come on over to Draper Memorial, 313 Vernon Avenue. Amen. The Lord has some more of this word for you. This word that will take you through the storm. That's word that will hold you up, give you the faith that you need to trust God. When everything else around you is crazy, everything else around you is going crazy, that word will hold you steadfast, unmovable, and always abounding in the work of the Lord. This is Pastor Draper. You know what I always say. If you go with God and he go with you, you never will walk alone. God bless you until next time. Man.
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5: For the next 30 minutes, you are encouraged to get a word from the Church of Christ. Where the Bible speaks, we are silent. Where the Bible is silent, we call Bible things by Bible names, and we do Bible things the way God says do them. And now, the Church of Christ in this morning's encouraging word with Brother Carlisle.
6: Good morning. I'm from the Church of Christ, and I come in the name of the Lord. And we are thankful to the God of heaven, thankful for his holy son, Jesus, thankful for this written word, thankful. If you take a look around, everything you see came from God's earth. Everything you see originated in God's earth. All the things that you see with the eye, when they were raw materials, they originated right here in God's earth. When God say, my name shall be great in the earth, everything, you can't look at a thing and say it did not originate with God. God made all this. And when we look at it now, God gave man the ingenuity to put it together, dig it out of the earth and put it together and make it work. God gave man sense to do that, y'all. All that we have and all that we shall become, we owe it all to him. And how is it that we can stand with puny fist of rebellion and shake that fist against God? I'm not going to obey you. We will not have this man to rule over us. God is not a man that he should repent. Or the Son of Man. Hello. God, everything God has said, he done made it good. Everything he said, he made good of it, y'all. And I tell you, going forward, at the end of the day, I'm sticking with you. Whatever the Bible say, that settles it. For me now. For me, I can't make that decision for you. God has given all of us free will, and we have the right to make a decision for ourselves. And so every tub has to sit on its own bottom. You have to decide for you, and I have to decide for me. I cannot have faith for you, and no one else can have faith for you. The Bible says in Hebrews 11 and verse number 6, for without faith, it is impossible to please God. Hello. So you cannot please God going on how you feel, because faith don't come by feelings. Romans 10:17 says, so then faith cometh by hearing, and hearing by the word of God. Only way you can get to this saving faith is if you avail yourself to hear and to learn the word of God. Not that complicated. It is not like brain surgery or rocket science, y'all. It's a simple thing. Amen. So we are thankful for this first day of the week, and we're thanking God for all that he has done, thanking him for his grace and his mercy and his love that he showed toward his human family every day. He made provision for us a long time ago. Revelation 13 and verse number 8 uses the phrase, the lamb slain from the foundation of the world. And that referred to God's eternal plan to redeem humanity. Not the whole of humanity. Now, only those who will obey his written word. Only those who will seek him out. And not take him for granted, or not take his love and his salvation, his mercy for granted, as if we earned that, or as if God owed us. Man, God don't owe us nothing. He done already did everything for us. He don't owe us anything. And if we won't meet his criteria to be saved, we will lift up our eyes in hell. If we will not comply with the terms of salvation, we don't deserve to be saved. We deserve to go to hell. God is not asking us to do too much. He's asking us to do enough to save our own souls eternally. And if we don't want to do that, hey, God said, that's okay. Amen. So he is the Lamb. His son, Jesus, is the Lamb slain from the foundation of the world. And that's God's plan to redeem us from our sins through the sacrifice of Jesus Christ on the cross of Calvary. And God's plan of salvation is written in this New Testament. And no one can be saved from their sins without obeying God's plan. You see, in man's churches, man have come up with their own plans. But man can't save himself. How in the world he gonna save you? And so man tell you, oh, all you got to do is believe. And he quotes John 3:16 to you. God so loved the world, gave his only begotten son. Whosoever believeth in him should not perish but have everlasting life. Believe right here is used as a figure of speech called a synecdoche. And that figure of speech stands for the whole plan of salvation. You can't say, well, I believe and so I'm saved. No, James 2:19 say the devils also believe and tremble. So if you just believe, you're doing just as much as the devils. And they're not saved, and you're not saved either. Tell the truth and shame the devil. Amen. See, first he gave us free will. And he made each of us responsible for our own decisions. Each of us are responsible for saving our own soul or losing our own soul permanently. We can't blame God. Well, God could have just saved all of us. He had the power to do that. Why should he do that? He gave you free will. If you don't want this salvation, why should God give it? Why should he? God never made a person do anything. Why should he make you obey? Amen. Why should God do anything for us that we can do for ourselves? Amen. God cannot save a person who refused to obey his word. And there are some things that God cannot do, and that's one of them. He cannot save you against your will. That would be him taking away your free will. And now he can no longer be God if he did that. Amen. Amen. He never took a person's free will. Whatever choice you make, that's on you. Amen. But don't think that everybody is going to be saved on Judgment Day. That's not written in God's book. That's a lie of the devil. He want to lull you to sleep, want to lull you into a state of comfort and a state of tranquility. And so you won't think about your soul. You won't think about your sin. You're piling sin on top of sin every day. God only has one remedy for sin. That's baptism into the Church of Christ. That's the only remedy written in the Bible, is baptism into the Church of Christ. Everybody who was saved from their sins were baptized into the Church of Christ in order to be saved from their sins. Acts 2:38, when these men who crucified Jesus asked Peter what, and the rest of the apostles, men and brethren, what shall we do? Acts 2:38, Peter said, repent and be baptized, every one of you. And this baptism is in water. This is not baptism of the Holy Spirit. Only the first apostles and Cornelius and his family, the first Gentiles, were baptized in the Holy Spirit. and that fulfill, I will pour out my spirit upon all flesh, the first Gentiles and the first Jews to obey the gospel or baptize in the Holy Spirit. Nobody after that. The Pentecostal church said they're baptized into the Holy Spirit today. That's a lie. That's a lie. There's nobody. There's only one baptism today. That's a burial in water into the Church of Christ, which is his spiritual body. And if you pass by that and turn your nose up at that, you're turning your nose up at God. Amen. I don't want to be a member of that Church of Christ to be saved. Well, you know, what you want and what you need is two different things. Amen. According to the scriptures, God will not save the disobedient or the unbeliever. Every believer is mentioned in John 17, 20, and verse 21. In Jesus' prayer to God the Father, he's praised that every believer will be one. How is that so? Just as he and his Father is one. Well, how is it so that every believer could be one? Because every believer believes what is written. And once they see that there's only one church in the Bible, that's the Church of Christ. Once they see that there's only one faith in the Bible, hello, that's the faith of Christ. We reside in his body where we partake of his perfect faith, his perfect mercy, his perfect love. We partake daily, not weekly, daily of his perfect righteousness, y'all. Amen. And so we live in Christ, as Christ, of Christ. And so when we die in Christ, as Christ, of Christ. And when we stand in the judgment, we still standing in Christ, as Christ, and of Christ. Boy, you can't beat that with a stick. Amen. And all believers are obeyers. Don't say you believe, but you refuse to obey. Hello, you're not a believer then. Because that's what the Bible used again. That figure of speech called a synecdoche. Believers are used for the word Christians. Believers are used as obeyers. Otherwise, they're not written. I mean, the unbelievers, Revelation 21 and 8, but he said all unbelievers and all the fearful and the unbeliever and all the disobedient shall have their part in the lake which burneth with fire and brimstone, which is the second death. So the Bible is right, and God is right, and that makes a whole lot of folk wrong. That whole denominational world is wrong. And men who call their churches undenominational, they are just as wrong. They just denominational churches with another suit on or something like that. Yes, they went. How they wrong? They wrong just because you said so, Dave. No, they wrong because the scriptures say so. 1 Corinthians 1 and verse number 10, I beseech you, therefore, brethren, by the mercy of God, that you, I've got to go over here and read it before I mess it up. 1 Corinthians chapter 1 and verse number 10. Now I beseech you, brethren, by the name of our Lord Jesus Christ, that you all speak the same thing and that there be no divisions among you. We are divided. Amen. Believers, and that's what the system of denominationalism did. It divided folk who say they are believers. It divided would-be believers. Because if you in the Baptist church, I don't think you believe the scriptures. Because the Baptist church is not in the scripture. If you're a member of the Methodist church, how do you get over there? Ain't no Methodist church in the Bible. You in the Catholic church, where you get that doctrine from? That's not the doctrine of Christ. Catholic Church is not in the Bible. Only church in the Bible is the Church of Christ. Romans 16:16, Matthew 16:18, Acts 20:28. All these scriptures talk about the Church of Christ. Every scripture in this Bible is talking about the Church of Christ. The Old Testament pointed to Christ and his kingdom, which was coming in the New Testament. And the New Testament, that's all it's written to the Church of Christ. Every letter is written. Some of those personal letters are written to individual Christians. But every letter is written to the Lord's church, not to man's churches. And you cannot put your faith in man. I mean, you could do whatever you want to do, but God is clear about that. He said, don't put your faith in the wisdom of men, but put your faith in the power of God. Amen. Amen. The Bible is right, and it does not lie. And all we got to do is stick with the scriptures. If we leave the scripture, we leave God. So God give believers a pattern. First, Jesus prayed that all believers would be one. And then God gives believers a pattern in Ephesians 4:4-6. This God's pattern for all times to come, at least till Jesus come back, and I guess after Jesus come back, it's still going to be the pattern in heaven where there's one body, that's one church, and one spirit, that's God's Holy Spirit, even as you're calling one hope. I live with God forever in heaven. One Lord, that's Jesus Christ. One faith, one system of belief and practice. You have to believe what's written in this New Testament, and you have to apply what is written in this. That's belief and practice right there. Till Jesus come back. Amen. Now, yes, some of you don't believe that a cappella music is the kind of music that God has specified. But Ephesians 5:19, ain't no piano and organ in there. Colossians 3:16, there's no piano and organ. Hebrews 2:12, there's no piano and organ in there. And we sing a cappella. That distinguished us from man's churches. And now if you want to be one with the Lord, you got to do what the Lord say. Luke 6:46, Jesus say, why call ye me Lord, Lord, and do not the things which I say? One Lord, one faith, one baptism, that's a burial in water into the one body, which is the Church of Christ. I don't know if I could make this any clearer. You know, the Bible makes it clearer. Amen, but you don't read your Bible, though. So that might be a setback right there. If you don't want to know what's in the Bible, then you don't want God to save you. You are right like you are. If you're not seeking God, I want you to know God is not seeking you. Let me say that again so you can hear me. If you're not seeking God, God is not seeking you. God's pattern is for all time to come. Amen. God is serious about saving our souls, and we have to be serious about saving our own soul. We have to be serious about what God has written in this. You know, sin is the only thing that separates us from God. And all your sin you ever committed is still on you. The Baptist Church, you can't get rid of sin in the Baptist Church. You can go there for 50 years. You can't get rid of sin in the Pentecostal Church. Every day you sin, that's just compiling all that sin that you've done before, and that's putting more sin. The only remedy for sin is baptism into the Church of Christ. Search the scriptures now. Don't take my word for it. I hope to write these scriptures down so you can check behind me But if not, search the scriptures for yourself. Give me a call. We can have that conversation. I'll help you out. Amen. Won't cost you a quarter. You want to change your church to the Church of Christ? It's free. Amen. The doctrine is free. It don't cost you a quarter. Amen. I helped you. That's what we need. We need to get right with God if we want to incur God's blessings on the city of Buffalo. We need to get right with God. We need to stop shaking our fist of rebellion against God and think we all right. Israel did the same thing. God divorced Israel in Jeremiah 3 and verse number 8. God said, I put her away. Amen. Why? Because of her whoredoms. Because she wanted to do everything she was big enough to do and wanted God to accept it. And God did not accept it. And he won't accept us all these many different ways. God will not accept it. He didn't offer it to us, and he don't expect for us to offer it back to him. John 4:24 say, God is a spirit, and they that worship him must worship him in spirit and in truth. Hello, it must be according to what is written. If you go off to your own way, you got women preachers. The Bible clearly say in 1 Corinthians 14:34, let your women keep silent in the churches, not permitted unto them to speak, and commanded to be under obedience, as also said the law. And if they will learn anything, let them ask their husbands at home. One brother, the preacher, asked me, "Say, how you gonna make sisters obey that?" I said, if she's a Christian, you don't have to make her obey nothing. Amen. When she read it, if she's a Christian, now, she gonna submit to it. Just like if you're a Christian, you're going to submit to it, and you're going to preach it, and you're going to stand four square on it. Amen. Oh, the Bible is right, y'all. This pattern is very important, because if you won't believe it, Hebrews 11 and verse number 6, you cannot please God. Now, Satan and his ministers have flooded our communities and our neighborhoods with the churches of men. All of them are counterfeit. All the churches of men and devils are rejected by God. And if I don't tell you the truth, God will require your blood at my hand. Ezekiel 3 and verse number 18 and Ezekiel 33 and verse number 8. So if you fail to warn the wicked from their religious error, they shall die in their sins, and their blood will I require at your hand. I'd rather you be angry with me for telling you the truth than for God to be angry with me for telling you a lie. In any event, the scriptures are right. The Bible is right. So you can hear them if you want to, because you got free will. Amen. You can read them yourself. John 8:21. Jesus said, if you die in your sins, there is no hope for your soul. John 8:21. At 8:24, he said, except you believe that I am he, you will die in your sins. He who, Jesus? God. If you don't believe that I am God, you will die in your sins. Amen. See, your soul is going to live forever, either in heaven or in hell. You determine that while you live. If you want God to save you, you'll have to come out of that denominational church. If you want God to save you, you're going to have to make a decision to be baptized into the Church of Christ. Go in here, because faith cometh by hearing. Assemble with the Church of Christ. There's one on Main Street, Linwood Church of Christ. There's one out in Niagara Falls Church of Christ on Tennessee Avenue. And there's another one. I got to get the address. They just got a place out there, but as soon as I get it, I'll let you know. Amen. According to the scriptures, according to this pattern, y'all, when we leave the pattern, we have left God. God has never saved anyone outside the church of Christ. Ephesians 5:23 says he is the savior of the body. Y'all, the body of Christ is the church of Christ. Amen. You see, Christ has his own church. Man's churches are the people who rejected Christ and who rejected, but now they want him to save them. Matthew 12:48, Jesus said, he that rejected me and receiveth not my word, and one that judges him, the word that I've spoken, the same shall judge him in the last day. Hello. This judgment will commence on judgment day. But we can escape that judgment by judging ourselves right now. 1 Corinthians 11:31-32. For if we would judge ourselves, we should not be judged. How can I judge myself, preacher? Compare what you are doing with what the Bible say you're supposed to be doing. And then if the Bible prove you wrong, change. That's how you judge yourself. 1 John 5:13 say you can know by the things that are written whether you have eternal life or not. Compare what you are doing in religion with what the Bible say you're supposed to be doing in religion. And if it prove you wrong, change. Change. Repent means change. Luke 13:3, Jesus said, I tell you, neighbor, except you repent, you shall all likewise perish. Change is the only constant in Christianity. Whenever you learn a Bible truth, you got to change yourself to fit that truth. That's the only safe course. If you don't change, you're rebelling against God. You are sinning against God. Well, I'm just setting my way, but it's your business. Amen. I'm telling what the Bible says. And the Bible is right. But if we would judge ourselves, we should not be judged. Judge ourselves here mean to decide, to separate, withdraw from the world, to discriminate. Y'all, verse 32 say, but when we are judged, we are chastened of the Lord, that we should not be condemned with the world. The world is under condemnation. The only thing saved out of this world will be the church of Christ. And then only those that are faithful in the church of Christ. The world has rejected God and his word. Even the religious world is going after money. See, we going after souls. We teach salvation of the soul. The Church of Christ has three ministries: evangelism, teaching the lost how to be saved; edification, teaching the saved how to remain saved; and benevolence, showing a kindness to everybody. Even if you choose the world over the Church of Christ, you've lost your soul forever. If you choose the churches of men and devils over the one body of Christ, Ephesians 4 and verse number 4, the one body of Christ is the one church of Christ. And let me mess around and run out of time here. Okay, in Christ means in the body of Christ. That means in the church of Christ. That phrase is used 169 times in the letters that Paul wrote. In Christ, or its equivalent, in him, in whom, of him. This means in the church of Christ, y'all. There is absolutely no spiritual value in man's churches. There is no saving grace applied in man's churches. If you want to be saved eternally, you have to be found obeying the word of God. You have to be found in the church of Christ, working out your salvation in fear and trembling. God don't have another plan for anybody on the face of this earth. We are all sinners, and this is how we get rid of our sin. Look at Romans 8 and verse number 1. Listen what it says. There is therefore now no condemnation to them that are in Christ Jesus, who walk not after the flesh, but after the Spirit. No condemnation. Not going to be condemned if we are faithful, striving for the faith of the gospel in Christ Jesus. But now, if we lax, and if we are unfaithful, if we want to live like the world, God will not save us. Even in the body of Christ, he will not save us. And I've done that to myself. God didn't do that to me. And so that is my time, and we thank you for listening, thanking you especially for your questions, thanking God for this first day of the week. Happy Lord's Day. Have a nice day, and we'll try it again next time. Thank you again.
5: You've just heard the Church of Christ. Your speaker was Brother Kyle Lyle. Until we meet again, remember, we speak where the Bible speaks, and we are silent where the Bible is silent. We call Bible things by Bible names, and we do Bible things the way God says to do them.

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0: You are now listening to In the Shadow of the Cross, sponsored by the Royal Funeral Home Management and Staff here in our beautiful city of Huntsville, Alabama. 4315 Oakwood Avenue here in Huntsville. 718 Brown Ferry Street over in Athens at the Mount Mason Funeral Home Chapel, where we encourage you that when you need service, please call Royal. And we'd like for you to always remember what they say at Royal: when only memories remain, let them be beautiful. We pray that you all are yet holding on to God's unchanging hand. He is able and well able to do anything but fail. We send this out to our pastor, Tremaine Snodgrass, the Black Pine Chapel Church family. And God know your name. He know your heart. He know your situation. And he know those of you that are seeing after your loved ones that are sick. And he know the ones of you that are sick. So we are praying for you. We miss you. We love you. And may God keep you. And from our church family to every church family, heart, mind, and soul that will listen to us, we pray that you just keep holding on to God's unchanging hand. He's a good God. He'll never fail. We want you to notice our scripture this morning. It's coming from the 14th chapter of John. It says, "Let not your hearts be troubled. You believe in God, believe also in me. In my Father's house are many mansions. If it were not so, I would have told you. I go and prepare a place for you, and if I go and prepare a place for you, I will come again and receive you unto myself, that where I am, there you may be also." Let us pray. Heavenly Father, we come now just to say thank you. Lord, we thank you for the visitation of your Holy Spirit. Lord, we thank you that right early this morning you taught our bodies, and then, Lord, you aid our eyes to come open one more time. And for that reason, Lord, we pause to say thank you. We thank you, Lord, that right here in this place, right now, we see Sister Hammer one more time, Lord, and we pray that you bless, comfort, and keep her. Lord, we know she's been holding on to your unchanging hand. Bless everyone that's under the sound of our voice, Father, because we know, Lord, all power is in your hand. We pray, Lord, that you continue to bless mothers and fathers everywhere. Bless our children. Bless all of those that marched across the stage within a few weeks, Father, to get certain degrees and certain denomination. Lord, we pray that you will bless their minds and their soul and lead them and guide them in the direction that you will have them to go and give them a path for their life. And Lord, we know that if you open doors, no man can shut them. And then there are some doors that need to be shut that no man can open. But Lord, we turn it all over to you right now. And we ask them for traveling mercy and grace on this rainy day. We still know that you're good and it's a good day. We thank you for the sister that is here at the radio station. We thank you for the management and staff down at Royal. And we thank you for all of those that entrusted them in the hands with their loved ones in times of Marie. And we know that only you can come for us, and no one can come for us like you can. So bless us and bless ministers all over this land. Bless mothers, fathers, everywhere, for Lord, and then bless those that are wavering, those kids that don't seem to want to come home at night. Keep your arms around them. Wake them up, Lord, and let them know that it's time to make a change. For it's in Jesus' name we pray. Amen.
1: Good morning. God has blessed us with another beautiful day. Let's start this day with a new attitude and plenty of gratitude. You've been listening to Blackburn Chapel Church on In the Shadow of the Cross. This program is being brought to you through the courtesy of Royal Funeral Home. This program is dedicated to the sick and shut-in, the incarcerated, and bereaved families. We play this next selection for the sick.

Funeral announcements for Sunday, June 7th, 2026. Graveside service for Mrs. Dorothy May Ross was held at 12 noon on Monday, June 1st, at the Thatchman Cemetery, with Reverend Larry Lockett officiating, with Royal Funeral Home Mason Chapel directing. Funeral service for Mrs. Shirley Marie Drake was held at 11 a.m. on Wednesday, June 3rd, at the Royal Chapel of Memories. Interment was in the Bletchers Ford Cemetery, located at 501-511 Oscar Patterson Road in New Market, Alabama. Funeral service for Mrs. Audrey J. Branham was held at 11 a.m. on Friday, June 5th, at the Dublin First Seventh-day Adventist Church, located at 607 South Decatur Street in Dublin, Georgia, with Dudley Funeral Home directing. Funeral service for Mrs. Janice Wynn Fletcher was held at 11 a.m. on Saturday, June 6th, at the Union Chapel Missionary Baptist Church, with Minister Cynthia Benford officiating. Interment was in the Moore Cemetery. Funeral service for Mother Gatana E. Weaver was held at 12 noon on Saturday, June 6th, at the St. Bartley Primitive Baptist Church, with Elder Mario D. Ford officiating. Interment was in the Medeline Garden of Peace. Memorial service for Mr. Mitchell Maurice Mastin was held at 12:30 p.m. on Saturday, June 6th, at the Royal Chapel of Memories, with Reverend Felix Chu officiating. Funeral service for Ms. Bonnie Williams Moore was held at 2 p.m. on Saturday, June 6th, at the Apostolic True Temple Church of God, with Bishop Jerry Townsend as officiant and Bishop Donnie Moore as eulogist. Interment was in the Faith Memorial Park. Graveside service for Mrs. Doris Davis was held at 1 p.m. on Saturday, June 6th, at the Fern Cemetery in New Market, Alabama. Funeral service for Ms. Stacy Denise Pickett will be held at 2 p.m. today, Sunday, June 7th, at the Mount Zion Primitive Baptist Church, with Elder Mylon Burwell officiating. Interment will be in the Medeline Garden of Peace. Ms. Pickett will lie in repose 1 hour prior to funeral time. Funeral service for Mr. Ettore Nevin Halton will be held at 11 a.m. Central Time Monday, June 8th, at the St. Paul CME Church, located at 282 Middleton Street in Jackson, Tennessee, with Stevenson Shaw Funeral Home directing. Interment will be in the Bellevue Cemetery, located in Bells, Tennessee. Mr. Halton will lie in repose 1 hour prior to funeral time. Funeral service for Ms. Mildred Lois Britt will be held at 10 a.m. on Friday, June 12th, at the Oakwood University Seventh-day Adventist Church, with Pastor Clement Holder officiating. Interment will be in the Oakwood University Memorial Gardens Cemetery. Ms. Britt will lie in repose 1 hour prior to funeral time. Enumerate service for Ms. Karen Felicia Johnson will be held at 11 a.m. on Saturday, June 13th, at the Tuscumbia Oakwood Cemetery in Tuscumbia, Alabama. Memorial service for Mrs. Da'awathwi Handley will be held at 1 p.m. on Saturday, June

13th at the New Jerusalem Missionary Baptist Church with Reverend Ricky Sykes officiating. Funeral service for Miss Lydia Demarius Jackson will be held at 2 p.m. on Saturday, June 13th at the Royal Chapel of Memories with Pastor Henry Brown officiating. Memorial service for Mr. Kenneth Evans will be held at 1 p.m. on Saturday, June 20th at the Refiners Fire Ministries located at 2117 Oakwood Avenue here in Huntsville, Alabama, with Pastor Leslie Warner Eno officiating. Memorial service for Mr. Carrie Hammond will be held privately by the family. Funeral service for Mr. Maxwell Charles Kelly will be announced later. Funeral service for Mr. Marquise Eugene Hale will be announced later. Funeral service for Mr. Rob Lee Erskine Sr. will be announced later. And now unto God be praise, that to believing souls, God gives light in darkness and comfort in despair. We dedicate to all who will bereave this next selection.

0: Please join us today at 10 a.m. for our in-house morning worship service located at 507 Plummer Road and live stream on YouTube as we celebrate Women's Day with the guest minister, Minister Angela Bailey Anderson. As we depart, I'd like to leave you with a thought for the week. Sometimes in life, our blessings come early. Sometimes they come later, but they always come and they are always on time. Keep praying, have faith, ask, believe, and wait. Miracles do happen every day. Be blessed and be encouraged.
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Good morning, good morning. Welcome to the Power in the Praise. Pastor Phyllis, Mr. Lando, and Pastor T.A., good morning, good morning. I hope that we have a program that you truly will enjoy today. God is so great. All this week I've been talking to Apostle about all the blessing God continues to overflow. She was sharing with me that she got blessed. She was just looking through a person. There was a blessing right there waiting on her that she wasn't even looking for, but had room to receive. So let's go into the word of prayer. Oh, dear Heavenly Father, we thank you for this day, oh God. God, we thank you for just letting us rise early this morning in our right frame of mind. Father God, I ask you to touch my children, Lord God, name by name, Father God. God, then I ask you to go up to 3000 Sparkwood Drive and look it on my mother, Lord God. Touch it from the top of the head down to the sole of her feet right now, God. Touch my sister, Lord God. Just continue to heal the bodies, Lord God. God, anybody sick, racking in pain right now, oh God, and we ask you to touch them right now, God. Father, I ask you to go to every hospital across this land, lift up some bowed down heads, Father God, as you go to every Reed families right now, God. God, let them even understand, dear Father, you said you would come like a thief and a robber by night, but joy only comes in the morning. Oh, God, we thank you for the day, Lord God. Even though it's raining outside, God, we thank you for your water, oh, God. God, we thank you for just life abundantly, oh, God. God, we thank you for the jobs, God. We thank you for the blessing, Lord God. Lord God, just touch like you never touched before, God. God, these things we ask in the mighty name of Jesus Christ that we pray. Amen, amen, amen. I'm going to ask you a question this morning. Did you sign your contract with Jesus? If you hadn't signed your contract, I advise you to do it right now. The clock is ticking. No man know the day or the hour that the Lord shall call your name. So you must be what? Ready. So don't wait too late. Right now is a good time to go and sign your contract. When you're on the other side of the fence, you need to get on this side. While you can walk the streets paved with gold, and you can have a shouting good time in heaven. Let's go back and hear another great song this morning. We just going to have a blessed day today. We just know today God is just doing something today. And you just got to want to get in it. Everybody ready? Set? Let's go!

be all right. We know everything is going to be all right. Good morning, the Apostle Cunning, Gloria. Good morning, good morning. Everything is going to be all right. Solid Rock Christian family, good morning to you. Get up, go to church of your choice, but do go to church. Good morning to the Haygood families, Minister Luther Haygood and the Voice of Faith have the anniversary today. They'll be over the Silas Tabernacle, 904 Oakwood Avenue, I think 5 p.m. today. There's a feed over there, so do be prepared to pay it. So, hey, God is good. They had a great time last night over at Solid Rock. So, God was moving last night. So, we hope you that we're doing something today to lift up your spirit. I want to flip it up a little bit to give you a little music and have a little time this morning, God. But like I say, did you sign your contract? That's what I want to know. Next week, we're going to get some feedback on did you sign your contract. I'm so glad I came out of the darkness into this marvelous light. I said, God, I just need you to save me. I'm heading the wrong direction. I'm running with the wrong people. They're doing the wrong things. And I just need you to pull me out this pit and pick me up, turn me around, put my feet on solid ground. And I'm so glad about it. I can look back over this old journey and see what he has done for me. And I can just shout hallelujah, hallelujah, hallelujah. My praise is hallelujah every day. Hey, God is good. Anybody know what God is doing today? He's lifting you up. He's turning you around. Hey, you're getting your jobs. We got so much to thank God for the food. Even though the gas price is a little high. Whoo, there's something else with this gas. But I'm going to make it through it. I'm going to have to get me a bicycle. Get me one of them old Devo bikes. Catch out down the road every now and then. Yeah. God is great. We're going to hear another song, and we're going to keep it moving this morning.

0: Yeah, that was the Kaylin Carr right there. Pastor Phyllis, are you ready?
1: Yes, sir, I am. Good morning to all the saints of the Most High God. I pray that you are encouraged today. I heard Pastor T.A. asking you, have you signed your contract? And I'm telling you, that is something that I know that I've done. Signed my contract, and I want to share this passage with you really quickly from Deuteronomy chapter 20, verse 4. I love what it says. It says, for the Lord your God is he who goes with you to fight for you against your enemies to give you the victory. Isn't that awesome?
0: Mm-hmm.
1: So we are to be encouraged this morning to know, regardless of your situation, what's going on. Sometimes you often feel by yourself when you're in a test or when you're in a battle. But the scripture just says to us, the Lord, your God, he goes before you to fight for you against your enemy to give you victory. So today, know that victory today is yours. And I want to invite you, if you don't have any place to go this morning, I invite you to come to Solid Rock Christian Center this morning, 10 a.m., because I am going to be preaching about victory in your test. And know that's what you have. And I pray that you are blessed today. Glory to God. And you are encouraged. And see you next week.
0: Amen. Amen. She's trying to take up all the time this morning. I tell you what, some people don't know how to get on the radio and to stop, but they do it anyway. It's okay. It's okay. Everybody get ready to sign your contract. If you have not done that, now's a good time. Be in a good place. Right now, you can do it. I was talking to Randy last night, Randy Gaines, and he was telling me some young man that committed suicide. Pray for the Moore family. Just start praying right now that people get help. You don't have to go out this way. We got to learn how to pray for one another and see destruction coming. God is waiting on our call. Like, we just got to know how to call him. You know, he's already showing up and showing out. We just ain't reaching and grabbing his hand and holding on. But God is so great this morning. I encourage you to sign your contract. Don't wait too late. Now is a good time. Be in a good place with God. He's always doing something great in our lives. Thank you for all the food and that we eat, and then just a blessing. The cars we drive, the houses that we have. This young lady right here, she's working hard up in the radio station. It's a blessing coming her way. She knows what time it is. She already know what it is because God already hooked up. But anyway, she picked a song this morning. I asked her to pick one, and she got one. Let's get with it then.
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2: Yeah, good morning, friend. So wonderful to be with you this morning. Yeah, another day that God has blessed us with. Yeah, we're so thankful and we're so blessed by His grace and mercy. Yeah. Now, y'all, please, sir, please, ma'am, please, sir, patronize my sponsors. Yeah. They're the one that's making it possible. And you know, God's going to enable us to grow. Yeah. He is a good God. Every day, 24 hours a day, 7 days a week. He's great. He's so wonderful. Amen. Now, listen. Patronize my sponsor once more, and we're going to send you this song that we hope that you're going to enjoy. Listen, if you will, please. Yeah.

Thank you, Lord. Yeah, you know that song is so wonderful. You know, sometime when I'm sending you a good song, because you know every song that's about him, about Jesus Christ, is a good song. I don't care whether it's old. I like the old ones better. Yeah, I like the old songs, you know. They got something in them. I think the words fits my heart desire. Yeah. Mm-hmm. Now, friends, please, sir, please, ma'am, y'all patronize my sponsors. Mm-hmm. Yeah, they're so nice. They're so wonderful.

0: Now, let me send you another song, because God is first. Listen, in my life, yeah.
1: St. John 14 and 26 said, "For my Father will send unto you a comforter in my name, who will teach you all things and bring to your remembrance these things that I have told you." Jesus promised that, and in the book of Acts we find that on the day of Pentecost, the disciples was in the upper room.

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0: And don't forget, when you go in, mention my name, Herman McCauley. Thank you.
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4: Patronizing the sponsor, they're the one that's making it possible that we come your way each and every Sunday morning. 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
0: And don't forget, when you go in, mention my name, Herman McCauley. 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
4: 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Amen. 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We have three or four in God's singing disciples, inspiration voices, Grace Sister, Gospel Stairways, Encounter, and Joy Letts, and a couple more. 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
0: Yeah, thank you, brother. Now, friend, we want you to make a special effort. Patronize my sponsor. They're the one that's making it possible that old Herman come your way each and every Sunday morning. We just thank God so much for them. Yeah, you know God is a good God. 7 days a week, 24 hours a day. He is a good God. He is a great God. He is a wonderful God. And you know, if you got him in your life, when you see old Herman, please tell him that you got him in your life. I sure would appreciate that. You know, I like witnesses. You know, I love a witness because God is real. And a lot of us, we disbelieve. But I'm here to tell you that he is real. 7 days a week, 24 hours a day. We're going to send you another song now that we hope you're going to enjoy. Listen, if you will, please. Yeah.

Deacon Love, this one is coming at you. And you know, I must say to you, may God bless you and keep on listening. We thank you for listening. You know, all of my listeners, we appreciate you. Thank you. God bless you.

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0: And don't forget, when you go in, mention my name, Herman McCauley. 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
5: Amen. You know, friends, it's nothing like praising God. And my next song, God is able to do anything but fail. Well, listen to my next song, please. Thank you.
6: Say amen. I'm going to sing another old song here. I wonder if anybody here that still remember the day that they got rid of that heavy load of sin.

good God Almighty. 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Seemed like you could hear him saying a

0: will be this afternoon at 5 p.m. Doors open at 4. 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We have the Great Sisters, the Gospel Stairways, Encounter, Inspiration Voices, Before God Seen Disciple, the Joy Less. My daughter, she put a surprise on me that time. She didn't tell me where they were from. Amen. God bless you.
1: Yes, sir. And you let me shout if I feel like it. Now I feel like shouting. Y'all listen to my next song. My song is on right now.

My audience, my listening audience, I got one more thing to tell you before I leave the air. Huh? God is real. Uh-huh. He is real. You know, so many of us feel that he's not here, he's gone somewhere, but he is real. He is right in your room. Wherever you are, he is there. Now, may God bless you, may God keep you. Thank you so much for listening. Yeah.

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3: The presence of the Lord is in this place. Grab hands with somebody, stretch right across. No gaps. We have hand sanitizer. But we need to be in community and be connected to one another. Amen. So God, we honor you. We give you glory in all things. We pray for the hand that we hold, the person on the right, left of us. Lord, that you work a miracle in their lives. And God, bless them and their families. And the issues on their heart, God, remind them that you heard them the first time. And that you're always on time. Now speak, Lord, in this place. Lord, do it again. Have your way. Hide me behind the rugged cross. Not that I might be seen, but that you might be seen and glorified. Use me till you're satisfied. In Jesus' name we pray. Amen. Come on, clap your hands if you love them. Remain standing. Genesis. This is our last sermon in this series of Joseph because there's just nothing left. Amen. And so we're in Genesis chapter 50 today. Genesis chapter 50. I see some of y'all looking hard. Genesis, hallelujah. The last chapter. Y'all know I love y'all. Genesis chapter 50. I want to begin reading today at verse 15. Amen. Genesis 50, verse 15. When Joseph's brothers saw that their father was dead, they said, perhaps Joseph will hate us and may actually repay us for all the evil which we did to him. So they sent messengers to Joseph, saying, before your father died, he commanded, saying, thus you shall say to Joseph, I beg you, please forgive the trespass of your brothers and their sin, for they did evil to you. Now please forgive the trespass of the servants of the God of your father. And Joseph wept when they spoke to him. Then his brothers also went and fell down before his face. And they said, behold, we are your servants. Joseph said to them, do not be afraid, for am I in the place of God? But as for you, you meant evil against me, but God meant it for good, in order to bring it about as it is this day, to save many people alive. This last installment of this series on Joseph, I want to use for a subject today, God turned it for my good. Can you speak it over yourself? God turned it for my good. Hallelujah. Do you know that in our lives there have been many dangers awaiting us? When I was a young man in church, I used to hear Grandmama say, I want to thank God for keeping me through danger seen. Oh, your grandmother said that too? How y'all know that? Danger seen and unseen. Because we've been set up for destruction by the enemy on many occasions. That's why I don't understand how we get so quiet in church when we consider how God has shielded us and protected us and how God has looked out for us. And how God has led us around and blocked some stuff that the enemy set up to hurt us. But God messed around and flipped it for our good. Do you know that the devil had a plan to kill you? His job description is that he wants to kill, steal, and destroy. But you ought to be glad that God literally intercepted his plan and told the devil no and wouldn't let it be so. God blocked it. And this divine intervention has nothing to do with how good you and I are. None of us have lived perfect lives. Come on, Sunday school lesson. Amen. As a matter of fact, at times we've done more wrong than right. But thank God today for his compassion and his forgiveness. God's compassion and forgiveness is what has kept us from a terrible plight. And can I go a little deeper? Some of us know that our lives were spinning out of control. And the fact that we're still alive today is not, matter of fact, can I just say it like I want broken English? It ain't nothing but a miracle. Can you tell somebody it ain't nothing but a miracle? No, listen, if you, come on, let's review the rules here. If you ain't want to talk to them, you shouldn't have sat by them. But you ought to remind them, come on, you're looking at a miracle. Now, you don't have to tell them your business, but there's a story behind your hallelujah. And you're sitting by a miracle. If your neighbor wants to know what a miracle feels like, all they got to do is just pop you, touch your hand. Because I believe I got some folk in here that knows you're a living testimony. And if it had not been for the goodness and mercy of God on your side, you would have given up a long time ago. You would have thrown in the towel. Amen. But God blocked some things. And can I tell you why God blocked some things? Because God wouldn't do with you yet. God still has work for you to do. God still has ministry for you to do. God still wants you to influence change in the lives of others. So God would not let us die because he knew he had work for us to do. And so he blocked some stuff. He blocked some stuff. And I'm grateful and I'm hallelujah happy today that I know and I can testify in my own life. These 46 years of my life, it was nobody but the Lord who stepped in at times. I should have cracked up. I should have lost my mind. I should have given up. People, amen, some of you know, tried to kill you, kill your reputation, tried to do harm to you. But God protected you and he made it work another way. I mean, you should have had AIDS, but God blocked it. The cancer should have killed you, but God blocked it. You should have died on the operating table. The aneurysm killed so many people, but you lived through it. You should have died in the car accident. You should have lost your house. Your light should not be on. I wish I had a witness in here. Government shut down, and you still was eating. You still clothed. You might have got a little behind, but God blessed you so you can catch back up. Oh, I wish I had some grateful people in here. Hallelujah. You should still be in the world. God could have left you on the bar stool. God could have left you on the juke joint, whatever generation you in. But you ought to thank God that he loved you enough not to leave you where you were. But God snatched you off the bar stool. God snatched you. Ain't nobody going to say nothing. I need some folk that's not ashamed to say he laid his hands on you. He had mercy on you. And what the devil meant for evil, God flipped the script. Won't God flip the script and make it work for your good? And now you understand the things that you went through was not designed to break you. They were designed to build you. And the pits that you were thrown into were not designed, watch this, to destroy you. They were designed to develop you. Somebody ought to thank God. Look where the Lord has brought you from. He's brought you a mighty long way. Don't you ever get so many commas in your bank account that you forget where God has brought you from. Don't you ever get so bougie because you got a few bedrooms to live in and a few cars in your driveway that you forget. If it wasn't for God's love and if it wasn't for his grace and if it wasn't for his mercy, you would be dead and gone. Don't you get so sedentary that you don't lift your hands that used to be nasty and trifling. Ain't nobody gonna say nothing up in here. God took your life and he made a miracle out of your mess. Oh, yes, he did. Yes, he did. Give somebody a high five. Say, I was a mess, but he made, come on, come on, come on. We family here. I was a mess, child. I was a mess, bruh. But God made a miracle out of my mess. And God let you live long enough to let all those haters, all those ones, all those naysayers that said you wouldn't make it, that tried to set traps and put them in your way, he let you live long enough for him to flip the script. And now your testimony is, look at me now. I wish I had somebody in here that would give God a look at me now praise. You're looking at a masterpiece. God laid his hand on me, and I'm not ashamed to say it. He turned it around. I'm ashamed to say it. This text is a, yeah, God, is an indication that God will flip the script and God will change some things. Let's see. Let's go to class. Y'all ready for class? Yeah. Let's do a little review class. We'll introduce, and well, he needs no introduction. We present a man by the name of Joseph. Y'all remember that? Joseph is the son of Jacob. Y'all remember that? And first thing I want to tell you, come on, let's see, class. He found himself in the first pit. Is that right? Why was he in the pit? His own people, his brothers, was jealous. Why? Because he had favor. Why y'all acting surprised that folk don't like you when you know you got favor? Maybe that's an indication that God is doing something special with you. You got favor. Now, I know somebody ain't saying nothing because they don't know what you've been through, but you know you survived it because you got favor. Come on, somebody in here. And because he got favor of the father, he was the son of his old age, his brothers conspired, and they put him where? I can't hear you. Put him in a pit. But who was with him? I can't hear nobody. So the one this morning that's in a pit, you shouldn't be worrying about the pit. The pit is just hiding you and holding you till God gets ready to do what he wants to do in your life. And I've come to tell you, you got to learn how to shout in the pit. The pit is just a temporary situation. It won't always be like this, but I need some people who will be honest that I've been in some pit situations and I've learned how to dance in the dark. Can I get a witness in this place? Is there anybody that learned how to shout with tears rolling down your face? Is there anybody that can testify everything ain't always how I want it to be, but I've learned how to dance anyway in the pit? Learn from his life that what got him in the pit is telling his dream to the wrong folk. Can I get a witness in here? Because we understand that everybody's not going to want to see us blessed. And everybody's not going to like us. Come on, get over it. Everybody's not going to like you. Matter of fact, some people need to not like you so God can remove them to elevate you. Why is God gonna promote you and you got haters all around you? There's some folk God had to release out of your life so he can go on and give you what he wanna give you. He ends up in the pit and ends up being sold and ends up at Mr. Potiphar's house. Is that what, right? And let's look, when he gets to Potiphar's house, let's look at Joseph's service. Somebody shout, his service. He gets there and he's working for Potiphar. Amen. Genesis 39, chapter 39, verse 2 says something. When he gets to Potiphar's house, look at that first stanza. It says what? The Lord, what does it say? The Lord was with Joseph and he was successful. Let me help you with something. If you're going to be successful, don't think you're so smart. How many know that you wouldn't be where you are if the Lord wasn't with you? You had too much opposition in your path. You had too much in your way. But the reason why you should be praising God this morning, because the Lord is with you. And when God is with you, can't nobody stop what God wants to do in your life. Let's rehearse that again. If God is with you, can't nobody stop what God wants to do in your life. Y'all quiet. What God has for you is for you. Let them look. Let them talk. Let them set traps. Let them try to stop you. When God is with you, if God be for you, that's his service. Everything he did at Potiphar's house began to be successful. But let's look at his self-control. Because when God places you on another level, you got to have some self-control. I wish I had a witness in here. And I know some of us ain't going to say nothing because we out of control. Mrs. Potiphar started looking at him. Y'all remember that sermon, right? And she said, sleep with me. Come on. Genesis 39 and 12. And he did not do so. He ran. Can I help you with something? There's some stuff you don't even need to look at. You need to run from. Oh, I wish I had a witness in here. Some of you need to be honest. You ain't that born again. You ain't that strong. Some stuff, matter of fact, the Bible tells us you got to flee and you got, ain't nobody going to say nothing. There's some stuff you got to delete. There's some people you got to, ain't nobody going to say nothing. Y'all quiet. Hallelujah. He ran and she falsely accused him of rape, and now he goes from the pit, come on class, to the what? Oh, y'all was at church. To the prison. Because Mr. Potiphar had him locked up. Genesis 39, come on, I'm almost at my car. Verse 20, Potiphar believed his wife's lies, got angry, locked him up. Verse 21, Genesis 39, verse 21, let's review this again. But the Lord was with Joseph, watch the text, and showed him what? Favor and mercy. Watch this. In the sight of who? The other prisoners, the keeper of the prison. When God's favor is on your life, I told you, you don't need an I'm saved t-shirt. Some of y'all are so ridiculous, you want a church flex so bad. But when you really been born again and God's hand is on your life, God will show you favor in front of people. There's something about them. I just can't figure it out. I don't know what it is about them. Some of y'all want to flex, and all you need to do is walk in your purpose, and folk will know that favor is on your life. Can you encourage somebody to say, just walk in your purpose? You don't have to make an announcement. You don't have to do nothing. Just walk in your purpose and favor will find you. The Bible says that God gives him favor in prison. Even in prison, God was with him and showed him kindness and granted him favor. Hallelujah. And God told me to tell you, with God, watch this, you can't keep God out of blessing folk. I said, you can't stop God from blessing people. You can't imprison the power and glory of God. God will let you blow up even in the worst environments. Eventually, chapter 41. Y'all ready, class? Yes. Pharaoh hears about Joseph, the HKIC, the head king in charge. All right, y'all come back. Come back. Pharaoh started dreaming. Y'all remember that? And Joseph's gift was to interpret what? Dreams. Right? So the HKIC heard about Joseph. Y'all there? And the Bible says, watch this, he eventually sends for him. Joseph interprets Pharaoh's dreams. He tells them that Egypt will go through 7 years of famine. Somebody shout 7 years. Followed by 7 years of abundance. Abundance, famine. Abundance, famine. In addition, watch this, that Pharaoh should appoint a wise and discerning man to take care of Egypt and get the people ready for the 7 years of famine. I'm almost there. And listen to what Pharaoh says in chapter 41, verse 38. Can we find anyone like this man in whom the Spirit of God is on? And he put Joseph in charge of the palace. Somebody shout the palace. When God is operating in your life, he will take you from the pit and the prison, and you'll find yourself in the palace. But here's where you messed up. Along the way, as you're on your journey to the palace, you got to praise God that he kept you through every situation. I wish I had somebody that would go back down memory lane. You may be at the palace now, but it ain't always been like this. You ought to thank God that his hand was on your life. God was with Joseph. Somebody shout, God was with him. It was no doubt. They were going to take his life, but God changed their minds, threw him in the pit. They sold him. They put him in prison, but God was blocking some stuff, and he was using it all to promote Joseph. Some of your enemies think they stumping you to the ground, but what they don't know is God's going to use them as elevators to take you to higher heights and deeper depths in the Lord. Joseph is promoted. Joseph was appointed by Pharaoh to oversee the storage of grain. placing him in charge of the entire government in Egypt. Here's Joseph's program. He stores massive amounts of grain in nearby cities so that when the famine comes, people from surrounding lands also come to Egypt, but they got to go through Joseph. We get to chapter 42, the famine comes. There's two things that happened. First was the 7 years of abundance. Y'all there? After that was 7 years of what? I want to see you paying attention. Oh, y'all got it. 7 years of famine, and it hit all the lands all over Egypt. Chapter 41, verse 55, when all of Egypt, amen, began to feel the famine, they began to cry out to Pharaoh for food. And Pharaoh told them, if you want food, you got to go to Joseph. I got 13 minutes. Well, when we get to chapter 42, his father's sons have been sent by his daddy to go to Egypt to buy some food before they all starve to death. All right, let's rewind this class. When they go to Egypt, they got to go see who? Not Pharaoh. Oh, okay. They got to go see Joseph. Let's see what happens in the text. They get to Egypt. Joseph, last sermon I was here, recognizes his brothers, but they don't recognize him. Because some people seen you last messed up, but they don't recognize your palace look. Because the last time you seen me, I was busted and tore up. I wish I had 30 people that would shout, I don't look like what I've been through. I know the last time you see me, I couldn't get my hair done. I couldn't get my hair cut. I couldn't do some things. I didn't have the income I have now. But you played yourself. Because you didn't know if God be for me, who can be against me? I know the last time you see me, I was looking like this. But you don't even recognize me now. Because some people only can recognize you in your dysfunction and not your place of healing. He recognized them. But they didn't recognize him. So Joseph had a little sense of humor. He said, let me make them squirm a little bit. Yeah. He accuses his brothers of being spies. I wish you read your Bible. They deny it. Man, we ain't no spy, man. We just came to get some food, man. We just came to get some grain. We ain't no spy. Joseph then demands this. He says, listen, he says, I want you to do something. He says, I want you men to return home and bring back your youngest brother, Benjamin. He says, but when you go get Benjamin, I keep, watch this, Simeon. Because I got to make sure y'all boys come back. I wish you read your Bible. And so the Bible says in Genesis 42, can I just walk the text? Verses 21 through 23, the brothers start, watch this, concluding that God is punishing us. Look how their mind go back. Watch this, for what we did to Joseph in slavery, God is punishing us. God is dealing with us. And the climax is in, watch this. They go home and they get Benjamin and they bring Benjamin back to Egypt. And the climax is in chapter 45. In this chapter, watch this, Joseph is unable to hold back any longer and tells them who he is. Y'all there? But he's not dealing with them in a mean way. You haven't grown until you can feed folk that made you bleed. I'm preaching. Let me give you some Bible. Bless those that curse you. Y'all don't like this kind of preaching. Pray for those that despitefully use you. I wish I had somebody in here that know you could have did stuff to folk that did stuff to you. But the same grace you wanted from God, you extended to somebody else. Oh, we don't shout on grace for other people. The same grace you want when you mess up, we got to learn to grow to give grace to other people. Joseph says, hold up, brothers. Allow me to reintroduce myself. Come on, y'all thinking about Jay-Z? It's me. And the reason why I ain't tripping is because of the God I serve. God allowed everything in my life to happen, watch this, so it might save people from starving during a famine. Let me help some of you people out and help you understand that some stuff you went through ain't even about you. God wanted to use you to be a blessing to somebody else. Chapter 45, verses 9 through 15. He says, now, brothers, this is what I want you to do. He says, go back home, tell daddy to pack up and move to Egypt. The boys go home to their father. They give the reporter what happened in Egypt. And Joseph, watch this, they say, daddy, Joseph is really alive. And said, come to Egypt. And the record is, watch this, that the Lord directs Jacob to move to Egypt, chapter 46, promising to care for him there. And Jacob did as the Lord said. And watch this. And he hooked up with Joseph at Goshen, where they embraced, chapter 47. Watch this. Joseph personally, watch this, in chapter 47, makes sure his family has all the food they need. This is the season, watch this, to get them jokers in love that think you want to hurt them. Oh, y'all quiet now. You want to throw the hands. No, you want to, watch this. God can handle people better than we can handle him. I wish I had a witness in here. I know you got some folk like Joseph's brothers in your life, but God may be using this situation to not only help them, but to be a blessing in your life as well. As time progresses, Jacob dies. Their father passes away. And after 70 days of mourning, the Bible says that the 12 brothers carry their father's embalmed body to Hebron. And after the chicken and after the repast, you know you're going to have a repast. Some chicken. The brothers start getting uncomfortable. They start getting uncomfortable, y'all, and saying, daddy's gone. And maybe Joseph was only sparing us because daddy was alive. I wish you read your Bible. And in Genesis chapter 50, they began to think that Joseph might still be mad at them for what they did to him and seek revenge. But Joseph says, hold up. I'm in chapter 50, verse 20. Wait 1 minute. What y'all meant for evil, I'm going, Reverend Malone, God turned it for my good. In other words, it didn't hurt me. It just pushed me to promotion. I got a few minutes, but is there anybody that can testify that thing didn't take you out? And sometimes when the devil thinks he's breaking you, he's really blessing you. Everything that came against you is not intended to destroy you. God can take a demonic activity in your life and use it for divine achievement. Can I get a witness in this place? Even when I'm tried in the fire, I come out better. I come out as gold. The Lord has a way of allowing you and I to go through things that are only, watch this, meant to take us to another level. God can use the dysfunctional ambition of the devil to get done what he desires. And when the devil thinks he has you hemmed in, God has a way of turning it around to lift you up. And sometimes because of certain things you're going through, you may think that he's breaking you. But how many know today that what you went through is not going to break you? It's going to bless you and take you to higher heights and deeper depths in the Lord. I thank God today that

0: and I shook all day long. The devil was trying to stop me. At 18 years old, after a Bible study, mind you, me and six of my friends walking the street was robbed at gunpoint, and a sawed-off shotgun out of all six of them was put on my nose, and the guy was getting ready to put me in the car. But hey, man, he let me go, and I'm still here today because God blocked it. Can I get a witness in this place? I've been pastoring now for 25 years, and when I was 21 years old pastoring my church at home, they said that boy ain't gonna last 6 months. 25 years later, I'm still here. 3 states later, grew every church I've been to because God blocked it. That's my testimony. But I know I got some people in them pews who can testify I've got a story. Come on, tell somebody I've got a story. Come on, look them in the face, say I've got a story.
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4: Combined choir. Amen. No better way to start. No better way. Amen. I don't know what you come to do, but I come to praise his name. Anybody here? If you love the Lord, you ought to stand on your feet if you can and praise his holy name. He's worthy. He's worthy to be praised. Yes, he is. Amen. You don't know. You wasn't there. Just don't know what the Lord has done for me. Praise his name. I want to live right. I want to live right. Give our profound reverence to our Lord and our God today. I need to make just a few pastoral observations today. First, I want to, if you would like to join our voter registration ministry, or volunteer to help sometimes. And they're working hard. This is election year to get people registered and to help people understand what we're facing in our world today. And we just want to take our part. But if you want to volunteer to help in any form, at any events that they have, you can contact the church office and ask to speak to Sister Manning, Sister Marcy Battle, or Sister Patrice Broaden. Please do that if you are interested in joining that ministry, so we can get people to the polls to vote. We also want to thank God for, I don't know if he's here today, but he's usually right in there somewhere. Brother Pruitt, is he here today? Brother Pruitt? Okay. Well, I'll tell you what. He has been honored. He's one of the veterans that was selected from the Korean War. He's a Korean War veteran. He was wounded in that war. He has a Purple Heart, and they are going to on an honor trip to D.C. And they're going to have a great tour set up there for them. I know that they're going to roll the red carpet out for these veterans. But would y'all think, Brother Pruitt's over 90 years old. He's an old man. He's an older man. And to see him walking around the church and still active and still going and doing, I think we ought to just thank God for him. So when you see him, you let him know he's appreciated. He's around. You'll see him walking around right in the church sometimes. So please do that for him. I also want to thank God for all of the Vacation Bible School workers. Minister Corbett has done a wonderful job for, stand up, Sister Corbett. We got to thank God for you. Amen. When we needed somebody, when we were without a director for our Vacation Bible School, she came and has done a wonderful job. Well, you've been 5 years now? You've been about 5 years. 5 years of wonderful service. I hope you stay with it. Stay with it. Stay with it. The whole team, everybody that worked with her, stand. Please stand. Everybody, all the Vacation Bible School workers, we want to thank God for you all. And even in my absence, you all carried on, and that's a wonderful thing. Wonderful to have people who are really, really, really interested in doing for the Lord and living right, as the songwriter said. Y'all want to sing that one again? No, before the altar call, Brother Flowers is going to come. Before the altar call today, let's celebrate the Lord. Hey, that's what we're here for. We want to celebrate our salvation that he made possible when he died and rose from the dead. And he said to us, do this in remembrance of me. And that's why we're here today. He's going to be at the table when we partake. He's present. You got to discern his presence. I also want to thank God for one of my young brothers. He's here, Brad Jefferson. Thank God for you. I want to talk to you after service. I want to talk to you a few minutes after service today. Sing, choir, and then we'll roll into the altar call. Sing, y'all. Just sing.

friends, it is prayer time as our deacons prepare our altar for prayer, as we continue to pray for one another as well as each other. It's prayer time. There's no known sick in the hospital that we know of as of this day, but continue to pray for those who are going through medical treatments and surgeries and everything. We have Brother Isaac Williams, who's in rehab. Sister Elizabeth Thompson's in rehab. Brother Clyde Bill Thomas in rehab. And Brother Charlie Fletcher's in nursing facilities. Sister Joanne King McCrary, she's nursing facilities, as well as Sister Gloria Wynn, Sister Vanilla Tater. Continue to lift them up in prayers. Also continue to lift all those who are going through bereavement in their prayers as well. The father of Sister Ruby Wilson's father passed. The wife of Mr. Robert, Brother Robert Sales. The grandmother, the grandmother of Brother Cedric McCrary and Patton McCrary and Aiden McCrary and Sister Madison McCrary. Keep them lifted up in your prayers. As well as the brother of Sister Renee Turner Leslie, brother passed. And also we just got word that Sister Bridget Orr, mother passed. So continue to lift them up in your prayers. There's a few members that's going into the hospital for surgery on this week. Continue to lift them up. We have Sister Sherry Timms, who's having surgery on Tuesday, June the 9th, as well as Sister Ernestine Brazil. She's having surgery as well on June 9th, and Brother Brad is having surgery on June 9th as well. So continue to lift all those up in prayers as we continue to go out throughout the day. It is prayer time. Please come down to this altar to pray for those who in the hospital.

released from the hospital or going into the hospital, as well as those who are going through bereavement. So come, whosoever will, let them come. Come to this altar, knowing that God knows it all, but is of touching agreeing that as we continue to pray for one another, continue to pray for our church, our pastor, our leadership, the membership, as well as all those who are going through something in life, even though the list is long with all of our sick and shut in, but continue to pray for one of them as you look at a copy of the sick list. So come, interceding, knowing that prayer does change things, because as the old warrior said, when we pray and pray right, God does answer all of our prayers. So as we stand, as we sit, as we kneel, as we prostrate, it does not matter your gesture, because God looks at the heart. There's room at the altar. Come to Him, knowing that we cannot save ourselves. Eternal, gracious Heavenly Father, Lord, we come to you, Lord, knowing that there's only you can help us, Lord, in time of these. Now, Master, we know that you are the author and the finisher of our faith. And Lord, we knowing that we trusting in you, Lord, even though we have some doubts that goes in our mind, Lord, but Lord, we know that you are a mind regulator. And you are a heart fixer. Master, we ask that you would just continue to do what you do best, Lord, because you don't need any permission from us. Because you are that God that sits up high and look down low. You are that God that has created the heaven and the earth and everything that dwells in it. Now, Master, we just honor you and glorify your name, Lord. We ask that you would just continue to give us the strength to be able to endure this thing called life, Lord. We ask that you would just continue to lead us and guide us, Lord. Master, we come to you, Lord, with humble hearts and our heads are bowed down and our mind is just focused on you, Lord, to let you know that everything that we ask in, Lord, is because of your will, Lord, because let your will be done in our lives. And Lord, we have a few on this announcement right now, Lord. I'm going through sickness right now, Lord, and it's in a nursing home, Lord. We ask that you just continue to be with them as they continue to strength. As well as those who are going into surgery, Lord, we praying in advance, Lord, that everything's going to be all right. We ask that you just be with the surgeon, Lord. Be with the medicine, Lord. Be with all the things that take place, Lord. Touch their minds and touch their hearts, Lord. Continue to let them know that even though the doctor is only there to practice medicine, but you are the chief physician. That you got more medicine in the hem of your garment that you can heal this whole entire land. Because your word said, if my people that is called by my name will humble themselves and pray and change from their wicked way, you'll heal this land. And Lord, we do need a healing right now, because we're dealing with so much stuff that's going up against you, Lord. But Lord, we know that nothing that can come up against you, Lord, that can even overcome you, Lord, but you're that great God. You're that big God. You're that only God. There's no other God that even come beside you, can even come compared to you, Lord, because you are the one that spoke life into existence. You are the one that got power of life and death in your hands. Touch right now those who are going through bereavement. Touch them, Lord, as they continue to sorrow for the loss of their loved ones. Lord, we ask that you would just continue to mend their broken hearts. Continue to give them a mind to be able to understand that you don't make any mistakes, Lord. Because in your own way, in your own time, we ask that you would just heal them. Touch them. Comfort them. And Lord, we ask that you would just be with all of us, Lord, as we stand at this altar, as we sit in this sanctuary, Lord, as we hear on live screen, Lord, we ask that you would just let your anointing and your spirit dwells among all of us, Lord, because we need you, Lord, even though we have not made a verbal announcement, Lord, but Lord, we are.
something in our lives, Lord. It may be a financial blessing. It may be a relationship blessing. It may be just a spiritual blessing, Lord. Whatever the needs are, Lord, meet them right now, Lord. Lord, because we have not been so kind or so good, that we not all kept your commandments, Lord, and your statutes, Lord. But Lord, we ask that you forgive us for all the sins we have committed against you, Lord, as well as our brothers and sisters. Touch us all. Because Lord, there's no perfect church. There's no perfect pastor. There's no perfect leadership, no membership. But one thing we all can agree on, there is a perfect God. A God that sits up high. A God that sees everything. A God that's all-knowing. A wisdom God. A counselor. A teacher. A brother. A mother, a father. Whatever it is your need of, Lord. Because all of us standing in the need of prayer. And Lord, we ask that you would just be with us and guide us until you come to get us on that great glory morning when we'll all be in heaven to be around your throne. But in the meanwhile, let your Holy Spirit continue to be with us and guide us. Be with our pastor. Be with our First Lady, Mother Davis. Be with their families. Be with all those who are standing in the need right now. Not only this church, but all of our sister churches throughout this whole entire land. Bless us all. In Jesus' name, amen, amen, and amen. God be the

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I need to talk to you a while. You've been so good. You've been so good. Oh, you're great.

0: feel good today. I'm so full off of service this morning. All I can do is ask God to be with me. If the words come out,
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3: Tomorrow, he's our peace. He's our shelter. Anybody here believe that today? Come on.

Yes, he is. Woo! Yes, he is. Man, I feel his presence. It'll be everything. Every time I think of his goodness and everything he's done for me, my soul cries out a hallelujah. I want to come on, bless the Lord for this music ministry today. Amen. Amen. I know you can sing too, Reggie. I know all of that. Amen. Bless you, man. Thank you, choir, for blessing us. As we are preparing for evangelistic initiatives here at our church, and as we have moved forward in the last two Bible studies dealing with the next spiritual discipline, which happens to be evangelism, I know with our Bible study break, I needed to address this sermonically because it'll be a few weeks out before I'm preaching again because we have two annual days that's coming up. So I wanted to address this sermonically today and hopefully just put something on our hearts and minds that will equip us to do the work of ministry as we recommit ourselves to sharing the gospel of Jesus Christ. I want you to take your copy of God's word, and I want you to turn with me to Paul's letter to Titus, Titus chapter 1. I want to look simply at one verse of scripture, Titus chapter 1, and I want to consider verse 9 for your hearing. Titus chapter 1, verse 9. I want to talk this morning about get a grip on God's word. Get a grip on God's word. Titus chapter 1, verse 9. Hear what the word of God says. He must hold firm to the trustworthy word as taught, so that he may be able to give instruction in sound doctrine and also to rebuke those who contradict it. Hear it again. He must hold firm. Let the church say hold firm. To the trustworthy word as taught, so that he may be able to give instruction in sound doctrine and also to rebuke those who contradict it. This is the reading of God's word. Get a grip on God's word. Look at somebody and tell them you need to get a grip on God's word. Amen. Pray with me through this as I'm dealing with you all's Tennessee Valley sinuses again. Well, I guess it's my Tennessee Valley sinus now. The saints where I grew up used to sing a song. Now, many of you that have history with the church and perhaps grew up in rural areas like I did used to sing this old-time song, Give Me That Old-Time Religion. And it's good enough for me. And they would go on to say it was good enough for Paul and Silas. It was good enough for my dear mother. It's good enough for me. And in one sense, I think they could have been referring to the culture of worship. As a matter of fact, down in my home church, I still think they sing that song. But in one sense, I think they could have been referring to the culture of worship, songs and hymns and music. But I also, in another sense, I think they could have been referring to the preservation of certain sacred rituals and practices in the church. You know, there are things within the church that were held as sacred. We've often talked about different things. I remember, you know, there was one period in the history of the church where, you know, anyone who was not a preacher didn't ascend the pulpit area, you know, touching the Lord's table with that white cloth. But I think also they were referring to biblical convictions in doctrine, what they were taught, the word of God that was imparted and instilled within them. When it came to what they believed, family, there were just some non-negotiables. There were some biblical conviction that they were not just going to let go. And they
they would sing that song, "Give Me Old Time Religion." And religion, my brothers and sisters, of them singing that was their way of announcing and affirming their devotion to doctrine or their devotion to the official teachings of Scripture. They were solid on things like the holiness of God. They were solid on things like the lordship of Christ. They were solid on things like the authority of Scripture. They were solid on the work of the church, and that is the Great Commission to go therefore and teach all nations. They were solid, brothers and sisters, on the way of salvation. They were solid on things like that we are saved by grace alone, in Christ alone, by faith alone. They were solid on things like the resurrection of our Lord and Savior Jesus Christ. They were so solid on it that anything new that conflicted with or contradicted what they believed to be sound doctrine was shunned and avoided. They held on to the doctrines of their faith as they had been taught, as they had been imparted, as they had been instilled within them, and they embraced those teachings of Scripture as trustworthy and sound doctrine. They held on to it like a child being caressed by his father and refusing to let go or be put down. And that child would lock his legs around the waist of his father, wrap his arms around his neck, and even digging in his nails into the daddy's skin if he must, in order to maintain the tightest grip possible. This imagery of a tight grip is Paul's description of Titus as one of the qualifications of elders. Titus, which is another one of the pastoral epistles or letters of Paul to Titus, who was left on the island of Crete when Paul took a return trip there. Titus accompanied him, and this time Paul leaves Titus there and instructed him in verse 5 of the text to put in order that which was lacking, or put in order that which remained. Contextually, we know that this is a very young church. This is a church that had just been recently planted, and it still needed structuring. It still needed developing. Can I pause for a moment to tell you that churches not only need straightening in their longevity, they need straightening in their incipiency. So from the time that a church starts, the church still needs to be developed. The church still needs to grow. But even churches that are old and churches that have been around in some time, there still needs to be a degree of order and organization. So when he says in verse 5, "This is why I left you in Crete, that you might put what remained in order and appoint elders in every town," I believe that that statement, church, probably refers to, one, the continued organization of the church, but he was also tasked to put in order and put in place elders. These are pastors, overseers, bishops. These terms are interchangeable in Scripture. And these are spiritual leaders of the church who was to give oversight to all of the church. They were to have spiritual leadership, watch this, which included leading the flock, feeding the flock, and guarding the flock from wolves, which were false teachers and opponents of the gospel who existed at the time of the text. Are y'all gonna let me have my time today? It is in the first set of qualifications, now in verses 6 and 7, and even verse 8, that Paul deals with the qualifications of elders by addressing their first and foremost personal integrity. Yeah, their personal integrity. Elders, pastors, bishops are to be above reproach.
They are to be blameless. Now, blamelessness does not necessarily mean sinlessness. It was Paul instructing them that from the time of the appointment, you just need to make sure, Paul, can I say it my own country way, that there ain't nothing out there on them. They are to be above reproach. They all have lived a consistent spiritual life. So when they are brought before the congregation, there is not anything immoral or sinful that they're presently involved in that can be laid to their charge. But then he moves to our text today in verse 9, from the qualification of personal integrity to the qualification of doctrinal integrity. Do you hear him in verse 9 saying, he must? After he has said everything about personal integrity, he now moves to doctrinal integrity and says that he must hold firm to the trustworthy word as taught, so that he may be able to give instruction in sound doctrine and also rebuke those who contradict it. Hear me, saints, elders, pastors, overseers, bishops, spiritual leaders are to be solid scripturally and devoted doctrinally and have such a grip on the gospel of Jesus Christ that they don't shift nor will they waver, because they are called to the ministry of the word. And their calling to the ministry of the word entails, watch this, instruction and exhortation and refutation. He says they are to instruct and rebuke, and the very nature of the ministry of the word requires the man of God to be unchanging in his devotion to doctrine. I hear you now saying, church, that I am not an elder. Neither am I a pastor, an overseer, or a bishop. But I think this word is so relevant to every born-again believer, because as gospelers and proclaimers and evangelists of the word, we too need to make sure that we have a grip on the word of God. That while we're not elders, while we're not pastors, we ought to be evangelists, we ought to be apologists, and we ought to be individuals, watch the text, that stick firmly to the true message of Jesus Christ. It is Paul in 1 Timothy 1:13 who says we ought to hold to the standard of sound words which you've heard from me. And the saints of old who used to sing that old song, give me that old time religion, I believe that they understood that as the word of God was imparted, instilled, and passed down to them, that they were to have such a grip of the word of God. And I believe, church, that this truth and message of this one verse that's taught to us in verse 9 is that we must be deeply devoted to doctrine in order to be faithful developers in the faith and faithful defenders of the faith. That's the message this morning. That we must be deeply devoted to doctrine so that we might be faithful developers within the faith and faithful defenders of the faith. That's what I want to share with you today. That you and I have got to make sure that every chance we get to study the word of God personally, to be in this context and hear the word of God corporately, we need to do everything we can, hear me, church, to be scripturally sound, doctrinally deep, and textually tight. You didn't come to say amen, but I came to preach today. That we need to be scripturally sound, doctrinally deep, and textually tight.
that when we are in that moment to proclaim the word of God, we know what we believe, we know why we believe it, and we're able to effectively articulate and communicate what we believe. This is the word this morning that you and I need to get a grip on it. Do you hear Paul saying to Timothy in 2 Timothy 2:15, be diligent to present yourself approved to God, a worker who does not need to be ashamed, but one who knows how to cut it straight. One who knows how to rightly divide the word of truth. Do I have a witness in here? This says to us, brothers and sisters, that you and I must be so doctrinally deep, scripturally sound, and textually tight that we're able, Paul says to Titus, to do two things. Number one, we're going to be called to instruct in developing those in the faith. But then we're also going to be called to refute when we need to be defenders of the faith. That's what he says, why you need to get a grip. I back this up by looking at the first movement of the text. We got to be doctrinally devoted to know how to use truth. That's what I think Paul is getting at. You can't just be out there just talking and using your own words. Somebody here knows when you're trying to minister the gospel and share the gospel with someone, the reason you need to know your biblical and be on your biblical game is because some of the people that oppose it study it more than we do. When Paul says that I don't want to be ashamed, this is first and foremost that when we don't know what we believe, why we believe it, we are, number one, ashamed before God. I think when Paul says this, he is looking now to that time when you and I are going to have to be before him at the judgment seat of Christ, and we will be rewarded based on the deeds that we've done in this body. And when I stand before him on that blessed day, I don't want to stand before him with fear and trembling and confess to him that I believed in you, but I just didn't know what I was believing in. But I think there's a greater shame that we run the risk of experiencing. And that's the shame of being in that moment when we're sharing the gospel and people are challenging us and we don't have a word to say back. Here comes 1 Peter 3:15, that in that moment we've got to always be ready to give an answer. Are y'all going to talk back to me in here? Got to always be ready to give an answer. Some folk want to know why you believe what you believe. Why you go to that church? Why you give all that money and the preacher getting it all? That ain't true. He getting some of it, he ain't getting all of it. Why do you read your Bible? Why do you believe in a Jesus you haven't seen? You really believe that Jesus died and rose again on the third day? You really believe Jesus was the Son of God? And when they ask you that, my question is, do you have an answer? You have an answer. So we're going to be called first and foremost to ministers of the word that need to be so doctrinally devoted that we know how to use the scripture first and foremost to instruct. I promise I'll move through this one quickly. This is the aspect of the ministry of the word about teaching, watch this church, what is right doctrinally and how people ought to live. Let me say it another way. This is the aspect of teaching when Paul says in the text, hold firmly to the trustworthy word as has been taught. Do you hear him now alluding to the fact that there was
teaching that you received, which was pure, which was healthy, which was free of impurity, which was right. He says, that he may be able, that you and I may be able to give instruction with sound doctrine. Help me, Holy Ghost, preach through this. You are going to be called to teach what's right doctrinally and living right practically. Two theological words here. One deals with orthodoxy and the other deals with orthopraxy. Right living comes out of right teaching. So that when you proclaim the word of God, you've got to give interpretation correctly so that you can then give application correctly. People are messed up. People live wrongly. Because there are some preachers and some believers who don't know the word enough, and they run the risk of committing spiritual malpractice. Now, I need you to help me right along through here. This is important of why the weight is so heavy upon you and I to get a grip on God's word so that we know how to use the word rightly. Because I need you to catch in verse 10. He says the reason that these elders are to have both personal integrity and doctrinal integrity is because there are many who are insubordinate, empty talkers, deceivers, especially of the circumcision party. There was a group still in the church. Watch this. All false teachers are not outside the church. Some are in pulpits near you, and some are even in Sunday school classes near you. All false teaching is not without. There's some that are within. Help me, Holy Ghost. He says, they must be silenced. I like this because, let me tell you, if there's one thing we got to be aggressive on, something that we cannot be passive about, is standing strong and boldly with dealing with people who are going to proclaim the word and they don't know what the heck they're talking about. Watch the text. Verse 11 says, they must be silenced, for they are upsetting entire families. Can I tell you what the devil will do, church? He will prey on weak people who are not scripturally sound, doctrinally deep, and textually tight. Oh, he'll prey on you. I'm going somewhere with this. Titus chapter 2 verse 1 says, Titus, I want you, for you, as for you, I want you to teach with accords with sound doctrine. I want you to teach belief, but I also want you to teach the behavior that comes with the belief. The word of God must be proclaimed rightly, and the word of God must be applied correctly, because it will not be effective in the believer's life when people teach wrong. So he tells us that we need you who are going to carry the word. There is a season for you to instruct. Listen to this, and I'm almost done with this point. There are times you're going to have to console. There are times you're going to have to comfort. Times you got to give earnest support. But there's sometimes this word instruction that really deals with exhortation doesn't mean that we got to deal with things passively. There are times when we got to urge, strongly appeal, persuade others with authority. That means we got to call them to action. We got to challenge them. Can I give you my hood word? Sometimes people just need to be checked. Paul is good about giving solemn charges. He says to Timothy, I solemnly warn you to preach the word. He says in Romans chapter 12, I beseech you, brethren, by the mercies of God. That's not passive language. That's strong language. This time of instruction for those who are in the church
is always necessary because there are believers who leave their solid teachings and listen to everybody else's stuff. And there are some that are you're listening to that's giving you sweet candy, but ain't no meat and potatoes in it. And so those are the people who stay a long time after Bible study and want to ask me some questions, not because they want to know the answer, but to challenge me based on things that they heard somebody else say. And if you're a child of God that's eaten this teaching and preaching, we got to come to have you at church every Sunday because you need to be deprogrammed. Y'all not going to talk to me in here. And there's some people that are living loosely and lazy and lethargic and so carefree, they need to be instructed so that they can be refreshed, renewed, and revived. The reason you need to keep coming to church every week is because every now and then you need a spiritual tune-up. You need to be tightened up a little bit. I mean, sisters, you got your nails done last week and got a full set. You go to next week not to get a full set, but to get some fill-ins. Those of you who got braces, you go every now and then to get them readjusted. You don't get a set of new teeth, and you don't go to get new braces. You just need to go get them tightened and readjusted. Can I tell you, brothers and sisters, when you come here on Sunday and Wednesday, the reason you gotta keep coming back, because you need to get adjusted. You need to get a fill-in, and you need to get a fill-up. No, you don't have to be reborn again, but you do need to be refined, renewed, and you need to be restrengthened. That's why you gotta be so doctrinally deep, scripturally sound, textually tight. Because when you are in giving instruction in the word, it doesn't have to be in a Sunday school class. It can be where the worst theology goes on, which is in the barbershops and the beauty salons of our city. You need to listen to some of that barbershop theology. And God has raised you up in that moment and in that season to give instruction in godliness and in right living. And all I'm trying to tell you is you ought to just know what you're talking about. I'm done now. There's one more movement and I'm out of here. You need to be so deeply devoted to doctrine so that you can use scripture rightly to instruct. But then secondly, Paul says to Titus, you need to be tight so that you can at times refute. Look at the text, verse 9, and also to rebuke those who contradict it. I need a witness in this room. So in one sense, we are developers in the faith, but in another sense, we are defenders of the faith. And I said it one another way. Sometimes we're on offense, and sometimes we got to play defense. That's right. I don't know. Got to play offense sometimes. But here now, Paul says we got to play some solid defense because there are those. He's again talking about false teachers. That, again, I might remind you, were within the churches in Crete who were contradicting the gospel. If it's a circumcision party, that means that these are those who were promoting and pushing that you've got to be circumcised in order to be saved, and that you also got to make sure you adhere to the Mosaic rituals and practices.
This is a salvation by works that can't get you in. Oh, I need to press that. I said, this is a salvation by works that can't get you in. I'm sorry. You don't get credit to get into heaven just because you come on the first Sunday when they give you the bread and the juice. You don't get credit just because of how much money you give to the church. Can I tell you, salvation is by grace alone, by faith alone, in Christ alone. The only way that you and I have been saved by grace is not because of what we earned, but because of what was given to us. For by grace you've been saved. It is not of your works, lest any man should boast. And so there are those within the church. I'm hurrying, church. You've heard from me one time, at least in this message, that I use the word apologist. I'm now referring to apologetics. I won't get too far into this, but an apologist is a believer who practices the discipline of vindicating Christian philosophy against various forms of non-Christian philosophies of life. Can I say it the way the late Dr. Vody Bachman Jr. says it? He says, apologetics is knowing what we believe, why we believe it. But number three, being able to communicate and articulate that to others effectively. Watch this, church. There are groups that are present among us and without that try to render the Christian faith as wrong. And you and I have been called as apologists. No, I'm not talking about apologizing. I'm talking about being a defender in sharing the gospel, and knowing what we're talking about gives aid when we render the gospel of Jesus Christ. When he uses the word be ready to give an answer, he's talking about a verbal defense. Titus 1 and 9 is another principal text of apologetics. And when he says, I need you to be tight, I need you to have such a grip on God's word so that you'll know how to refute it. Let me work through this and I sit down. I want you to strongly use argumentation to convince the person who contradicts it. Watch this. I need you to be so textually tight that you bring to light and put them to shame and expose their wrong and incorrect thinking. I want you to poke holes in their argument. And you do that by first the art of deconstruction. You got to tear down what they believe and then build up what they're supposed to believe. I don't have time to go all the way into this. You need in that moment to hear their question, to listen attentively, to answer their question. Keep it simple. Use illustrations to show where their thinking is off. Gently deconstruct, then go to the gospel, and then call for a response. So when we instruct believers, we instruct them to reinforcement. But when we refute unbelievers, it is for the purpose of calling them to repentance. I'm done, church. You and I will get so many objections against what we believe. That's why I want you to purchase one of those books, because there are some great reads and great chapters that really deal with how we handle objections. People that won't come to church because they say the folk at the church, they ain't right. And we, in a gentle way, need to say, you're right. There are people that are not right in the church. But there are also people that are not right in your family. And there are also people that are not right on your job.
And there are also people that are not right in your sorority and your fraternity and your social savings club. And you don't leave them. You don't withdraw and reject them. I wish I had a witness in here. Then you need to deconstruct, but tell them, listen, our Bible does not project Christians as perfect, but we project our people as being made and being perfected. And you need to tell them, listen, the people who stay away from the church are in far worse shape. But I declare that the people who are at least in the church are still being made and still being strengthened and still being matured. Go to the gospel and call for a response. Oh, I'm done now, church. You see why you and I got to hold on to the gospel. Paul is really getting at the fact that you and I have to be equipped, qualified to know what we're talking about. And I tell you another thing, another reason why you got to hold on to the gospel. Because sometimes in life, the trustworthy word is all you've got. I have been and you have been in some precarious predicaments. The only thing you could depend on was the trustworthy word of Jesus Christ. Ooh, I've been there, church. I've been there. Have you ever been there? When folk made a commitment that they didn't keep. When folk you thought you were telling your business to was going to keep it to themselves. When they promised you that they were going to do this and that, but they let you down. But I got good news. I know somebody whose promise is as good as his word. I know somebody whose word is faithful, trustworthy, reliable. Oh, I got a Julius Scruggs moment. God can be trusted. I need a witness.

And she didn't have all the money she needed to get food. She just had a little bit, but she needed a lot of food for those grandchildren she had. And so she goes to the grocery store. And when she goes to that grocery store, she goes and picks up bread and meat and vegetables and everything she needed to feed these children. And when she got to the register, she was at that kind of old school grocery store where they would charge you by putting your groceries on the scale. And the scale read in pounds, and there was a certain charge for the pounds. And she got there. When she pulled up with her grocery cart, she took a piece of paper out of a purse, and she laid the piece of paper on the scale. Then she began to put bread on the scale and meat on the other side of the scale and drinks on the other side of the scale. And as the man behind the register was looking at it, he noticed that the scale only moved a little bit. So he said, "Ma'am, the scale is not working. I need you to remove these groceries." So he removed the groceries and then began to work on the scale. He said, "Now put your groceries back on the scale." And true enough, she put meat back again on the scale, juice and bread on the other side of the scale. And that happened 3 or 4 times. When the scale didn't work, took the groceries off, put them back on, till the man got so frustrated. He said, "Ma'am, the line is long. I need you to just pay this and get out of my store." And then when he bagged those groceries, she went out the store. The next customer was coming up. And then he looked down at the scale, and there was a piece of paper still on the scale. And when he read that piece of paper, the lady had written on the scale, "The Lord is my shepherd. I shall not want." She had written, "My God shall supply all of your needs." She had written on the paper, "Seek ye first the kingdom of God and his righteousness, and all these things shall be added unto you." I wish I had one witness in the room that knows that every now and then life would put you in some predicaments, and the only thing you have is the word of the Lord. And somebody here knows that when death creeped upon you, all you had was the word of the Lord. When you were down and out and in the dumps, the only thing you had was the word of God. Can I find somebody here that can testify that everything that I need is in the word of God? Do me a favor and just lift your hands and testify that God's word would be a lamp unto your feet and a light unto your path. "His word have I hid in my heart that I might not sin against thee." Anybody in the room can testify that there's power in the word of God. Can I ask somebody, won't the word hold you up? Won't the word keep you up? I'm out of here now. But that word "hold" means to cling to a person. It means to hold tightly to a person. I'm trying to tell you, when life gets hard, you can lean on Jesus. Do I have a witness here? I'm through preaching, but what a fellowship, what a joy divine. I'm leaning on the everlasting arms. Oh, what a blessedness. Oh, what a peace of mind. I'm leaning on the everlasting arms. Anybody leaning? I said, anybody leaning? Give him glory. Give him praise. Yes. He is that good. And he is somebody that we can lean on. You got to make a commitment to get that grip on the word.

God, that you will be qualified and able to effectively instruct and refute. Go after God like you've never gone after him before. And be ready to always give an answer to anyone that asks you the reason of the hope that lies within you. Give God glory and give God praise today. Stand to your feet all over the building. We extend to you now the privilege of the church. There may be someone here today who you've heard the word of God. And maybe you are a recipient of someone who's been instructing you in the word and has been imparting the word of God in you, sowing seeds in your heart, and you now believe the Spirit of God has sealed it in your heart that Jesus Christ is the Son of God. You want to be saved today. You want to give your whole heart and give your life to Jesus Christ. I think this is a good time to come. I want you to be saved. I want you to know the Lord Jesus. And then there may be someone here who's saved or perhaps not that wants to come and unite with this wonderful fellowship here at the First Missionary Baptist Church. We'd love to have you. We'd love to have you. We'd love to receive you today. Will you step out the aisle and come now as the Lord leads? I will trust. God bless you. In the Lord, I will trust. God bless you. In the Lord until I come on, church.

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Oh, I am going to watch, fight, and pray. 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

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What a mighty God. What a mighty God. 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Thank God for his response.

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Come on, I will deliver. Anybody here ever been delivered by the Lord for

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Somebody's got something to face this week. Here's what he's saying. I will be with you. I will be with you. Somebody here can testify.

0: 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Several who have come. I want to ask first and foremost, Mrs. Barbara Fletcher, would you please stand? She has come today. If you'll stand with me right here. She has come today under her Christian experience and has a letter and moves from her membership to this church from Radcliffe, Kentucky. Can we praise the Lord for that? She also has four of her grandchildren who've come for candidates for baptism. And we're going to be ministering to them to make sure that in time they truly understand their commitment. And at the set time, at the Lord's time, they will be baptized. God bless you, my sister, and welcome. Amen. You have your seat. All right, Miss Andis, will you stand? She and this beautiful family, all these beautiful families, she has been coming and worshiping with us. And we talked this past week and reached out. I want to thank Mother Sarah Drake for passing information. Kids have been here and they're looking forward. I talked with the mother this week and she said, we're coming to Youth Week. We're going to be at Vacation Bible School. And they're here today to unite. She is coming to move her membership today from Eagle's Nest Ministries. And we are so blessed to have you in your time of rededication. And in addition to that, these four beautiful children have also come for candidates for baptism. And we are going to, amen. Hallelujah. We're going to, at a set time, again, be ministering to them and sharing with them what this commitment means. And then we, at that time, will baptize them. Let me be the first to welcome you to our church. I'm so excited to have you. Aren't we excited, church? Come on, just trust him.
1: Trust me.
0: Come on.

0: bless you. Trust me. You know, church, I want to say this as we prepare for observing for the Lord's Supper. I'm just in a season in my life. I just trust God. Like, just at a peace, no matter what goes on around me, no matter what goes on in the church, in my own personal life, I'm just at a place where I trust him. He'll fight your battles. He will be with you. And he'll deliver. And I want to just challenge you all. I know this is off script, but I just want to challenge you that whatever you're up against, commit it to him. Lay it at his feet. Go home and get some sleep tonight. Go home and rest and trust that God will be with you. If you'll only trust him. You'll only trust him. You all know this is first Sunday. This is our longest Sunday, and I'm sorry I've kept you so long. But as the Spirit of the Lord moves, we got to let him have his way. We're on his time. We're on his time. And I just wanted to share. That's what he put on my heart today. I want you to compose your hearts and minds now as we prepare to distribute these elements. This is time that we're remembering the atoning work of Jesus Christ, his body that was crucified for us, his blood that was shed for us. This is only for those who have confessed the Lord Jesus Christ as Lord and Savior, saved and baptized. So please make sure that if you have not been, to refrain from taking this. The Bible says that we are simply doing this in remembrance of him, that we are at times, this church has chosen the first Sundays of each month to observe this and remember the body of our Lord and Savior, Jesus Christ. And so I want to ask of you to bow your heads with me. Let's pause first in a moment of remembrance and reflection and get the image of the cross in your mind. Then on that cross, he took the blow that was meant for you and I. Hallelujah. Lord, I just simply want to say thank you for Jesus. Thank you for his atoning work. Thank you for his life. Thank you for his death and the crucifixion, and thank you for the resurrection. I pray now that you would.
1: 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My name is Pastor Carlos Williams, and I'm the senior pastor here at the First Missionary Baptist Church in Huntsville, Alabama. 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
0: He hasn't changed.
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0: Seems like problems are waiting in line just for you.
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2: One night as I was leaving service, I met a young man who asked me to pray for him. He said he was going through it, struggling just to make it through each day. I began to share with him that the fact that he was still here was an indication that his situation could be worse. As we began to pray, he got excited and started praising God right there in the parking lot. So if you're like him today,

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1: Hit me! How y'all doing this evening? How y'all doing?

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1: 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Gary, you ready for the word of the week?
2: Yes, ma'am, Ms. Bradbury. I'm going to be expanding your vocabulary, child. And you know, baby, I'm going to have some piping hot celebrity tea with another fabulous Kahlua up today.
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